0: situation. The project behind the referendum is the result of a long-term examination of Central Decatur's facilities and included an assessment of the current buildings, potential future needs, the development of a fiscally responsible plan, and the idea behind the consolidation of the elementary schools to bring staff and resources under one roof and develop cost efficiencies in operating one building instead of two. The Central Decatur Schools website has a link to a website which includes renderings of the construction and upgrade that will include the overall plan and layout of the facility, a new secure entryway, and the elementary office, a cafeteria interior, and pre-K playground. An overall layout and the potential area view of the project when completed. The website can be found at centraldecatur.org/bond. The website will also provide the tax impact calculator that will calculate impact of each property owner. When the property owner enters their special information, there'll be two town hall meetings, one Thursday and another one on Thursday, October 15th. The one on Thursday will be at the South Elementary School. The one on Thursday, the 15th, will be at the junior high and high school site at the Commons area. Both will begin at 5:30. Central Decatur's board approved Allers and Cooney to serve as the district's bond counsel. If the bond referendum is approved, Central Decatur board members received information that 194 students, or about 82% of 7th through 12th grade students, participated in at least one club or athletic sport. Superintendent Caulfield updated the board on the bad mitigation and the air quality report that the South Elementary. Cassie Allen approved as a junior high assistant girls basketball coach. Anthony Morgan was approved as custodian. Seth Reed as activities weekend custodian. And Lacey Coddington and Brianna O'Neill as cooks. Central Decatur's district is reviewing bus routes and athletic sharing agreements for baseball and softball with Lamoni. The district had no coach nor student ejections in the past athletics year. 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
2: Here's a look at your forecast. Slight chance for drizzle with fog in spots tonight. Otherwise, cloudy skies expected. Lows level off around 56. Cloudy skies expected again tomorrow. Daytime highs approaching 63. Mainly cloudy tomorrow night. Lows dip down to about 50. Partly cloudy Wednesday with a high of 67. 65, slight chance of rain showers Thursday. I'm staff meteorologist Derek Height. Currently, it's 61 degrees.

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1: Here's a look at your forecast. Slight chance for drizzle with fog in spots tonight. Otherwise, cloudy skies expected. Lows level off around 56. Cloudy skies expected again tomorrow. Daytime highs approaching 63. Mainly cloudy tomorrow night. Lows dip down to about 50. Partly cloudy Wednesday with a high of 67. 65, slight chance of rain showers Thursday. I'm staff meteorologist Derek Height. Currently, it's 61 degrees.
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ranch hand in a pinch, man. Hotter than the red on the cattle brand, 'cause she's a gold digger with a quick trigger. A cast iron skillet swinging lid flipper. Now he's a double wide on the county line, sipping on a six pack of Lone Star Light. She did him dirty, took him to

horseback. Now he's a buckskin, 15 hands, 5-time team rope champion. She never liked him, she don't need him. Hell, she don't even know how to feed him. She ain't a cowgirl,

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1: NBC News Radio, I'm Scott Carr. President Trump's events will no longer be covered by the White House TV press pool. After the White House banned three major outlets, CNN, MS Now, and Politico, from the White House after Trump accused the networks of negative coverage. Appearing with New York City Mayor Zoran Mamdani today, Trump joked with the media about it.
2: Yeah, it's interesting because they said they were going to boycott me, but they never boycott me. So I wasn't very worried about that. Look at all that press.
1: Regarding Mayor Mamdani, Trump said he hopes he'll be a great one. The pair announced today they're working to create more affordable housing in New York City. Flights have been heavily impacted today, especially in the Northeast, after ground stops were issued by the FAA because of equipment outages. Reports say flights into Newark, JFK, and Teterboro airports are still paused. There's been hundreds of delays. The FAA says fiber optic cables in New Jersey were cut by a construction crew, causing the outage.
3: Normally it would roll over to the backup, but the backup fiber was unoperational.
1: Paramount Skydance and a dozen states have settled a lawsuit that aimed to block its $110 billion merger with Warner Brothers Discovery. California's Attorney General Rob Bonta says Paramount made several concessions in the deal.
4: With today's settlement, Paramount is required to move production back to the United States by spending, as a floor, at least $300 million more each year in domestic production.
1: The settlement removes a major block to closing one of the largest media mergers in history, though Bonta says the settlement with Paramount's not an endorsement of the studio's merger with Warner Brothers Discovery. Forecasters say Tropical Storm Polo in the Pacific is expected to rapidly intensify into a hurricane by later today. The National Hurricane Center is watching four areas of tropical activity, including Polo, which is currently about 200 miles southwest from cities along Mexico's southwest coast. Scott Carr, NBC News Radio.
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6: And we thank you for joining us for a news check on Regional Radio. The U.S. Senate Ag Committee approved its version of a farm bill on a party line vote last week. It was a 12-11 vote. Brian Glenn is the Director of Government Relations for the American Farm Bureau and said it was a big step forward in the push for a new farm bill.
7: We are one step closer to a full final farm bill. And I will say that we are as close as ever. With the House already passing a strong bipartisan bill, we will need to continue to keep the pressure on. And we need lawmakers to come together and pass a strong bipartisan five-year farm bill by the end of the year.
6: He says with all the difficulties farmers and ranchers face in the economy, Glenn said that the Senate bill meets the moment in many ways.
7: It is comprehensive. It provides program and policy updates across all 12 titles. These are programs that have not been addressed since 2018. It updates loan limits and enhances financing options in the credit title. It includes year-round E15 to boost the farm economy.
6: He talked about what's next in the farm bill process.
7: House and Senate committee staff will need to work through differences between the House farm bill and the Senate Ag farm bill over the next 2 months. We need a strong bipartisan farm bill by the end of this year.
6: American Farm Bureau President Zippy Duvall says it's almost been a decade since Congress last passed a farm bill. He said in the last 10 years, more than 200,000 family farms have gone out of business as farmers grappled with a pandemic, global unrest, rising expenses, and falling prices paid for the food they grow. And a new modernized farm bill will give farmers the tools they need to survive continued and unforeseen challenges that may be ahead. And you're listening to Regional Radio.
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8: Here's a look at your forecast. Slight chance for drizzle with fog in spots tonight. Otherwise, cloudy skies expected. Lows level off around 56. Cloudy skies expected again tomorrow. Daytime highs approaching 63. Mainly cloudy tomorrow night. Lows dip down to about 50. Partly cloudy Wednesday with a high of 67. 65, slight chance of rain showers Thursday. I'm staff meteorologist Derek Height. Currently, it's 61 degrees.

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1: Here's a look at your forecast. Slight chance for drizzle with fog in spots tonight. Otherwise, overcast skies. Lows dip down to about 56. Highs around 63. Tomorrow, overcast. 50 tomorrow night, overcast. Temperatures a bit below average Wednesday and Thursday, with highs from the mid-60s to the upper 60s. Slight chance of rain showers Thursday. I'm staff meteorologist Derek Height. Right now, 61.
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0: Oh, yeah. 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
2: And we thank you for joining us for a news check on Regional Radio. Case involving multiple felony charges against a Princeton resident has now moved over to Division I Court in Mercer County. Initial charges filed against Tyson Batson in July included four separate charges of felony harassment, one count of threatening non-consensual dissemination of private images. The harassment charges are connected to an alleged attempted action to contact a confidential victim with various blocked and unknown numbers, which the defendant admitted and the victim claimed caused emotional distress. The probable cause statement also says that offensive language was used by the defendant at a public event with multiple children present in close proximity. He was later requested to remove himself from the event. More information was filed, which says the defendant took pictures of a confidential victim without consent and sent numerous text messages to the victim and various people. There have been other misdemeanor charges filed, including stalking, peace disturbance, and second-degree harassment. The defendant has pleaded not guilty to charges brought before him when the case was in associate court. The arraignment hearing for the defendant in the higher court will be on Wednesday, October 14th. Criminal case against the Canesville man will be moving forward in Mercer County Division 1 Court. A first-degree felony domestic assault charge and felony charges for violation of a protection order will be sought against Daryl Jesse Palmer of Canesville. The court documents associated with the lower court case against Palmer indicated that Palmer allegedly choked a victim and then caused physical injury to a victim when he became aware of a protection order that had been sought against him. Court documents indicate the defendant failed to appear for a preliminary hearing that was granted to give the defendant a chance to provide grounds that the complaint should be dismissed. The next appearance for Palmer in court will be on October 14th. 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
4: Here's a look at your forecast. Slight chance for drizzle with fog in spots tonight. Otherwise, overcast skies. Lows dip down to about 56. Highs around 63 tomorrow, overcast. 50 tomorrow night, overcast. Temperatures a bit below average Wednesday and Thursday, with highs from the mid-60s to the upper 60s. Slight chance of rain showers Thursday. I'm staff meteorologist Derek Height. Right now, 61.

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2: Here's a look at your forecast. Slight chance for drizzle with fog in spots tonight. Otherwise, overcast skies. Lows dip down to about 56. Highs around 63. Tomorrow, overcast. 50 tomorrow night, overcast. Temperatures a bit below average Wednesday and Thursday, with highs from the mid-60s to the upper 60s. Slight chance of rain showers Thursday. I'm staff meteorologist Derek Height. Right now, 61.
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1: NBC News Radio, I'm Scott Carr. Flights have resumed in the Northeast after ground stops were issued by the FAA Monday for several airports due to equipment outages. The ground stops led to hundreds of flights being delayed. The FAA says fiber optic cables in New Jersey were cut by a construction crew at an off-airport site, causing the outage. President Trump's official events will no longer be covered by the White House TV press pool after the White House banned three major outlets, CNN, MS Now, and Politico, all now barred from the White House after Trump accused the networks of negative coverage.
2: You would think that an outlet would write at least reasonably well, but never.
1: Trump commenting on his decision while speaking to reporters in New York City today. The White House, meantime, has launched Trump TV, a 24/7 streaming channel on YouTube the White House says will be updated in real time. The president says he plans to establish a federal AI force now, appointing a dedicated AI czar. As NBC's Hallie Jackson reports, this as some industry leaders and lawmakers have been calling for guardrails on the technology.
3: President Trump doubling down, dismissing the doomsday threat from AI. The issue set to be a major topic when the president welcomes China's leader to Washington this week for a high-stakes visit.
1: The 15-member UN Security Council set to meet Wednesday in New York on AI and international security. And Jackson reports several tech companies are expressing concerns.
3: Google, announcing its AI software, Gemini, initiated an undirected hack of three outside companies in May. That revelation coming after OpenAI and Anthropic announced similar examples of their own models going beyond the instructions of their human creators.
1: The head of OpenAI, Sam Altman, will brief the UN Security Council this week during the annual gathering of world leaders in New York for the UN General Assembly. Scott Carr, NBC News Radio.
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5: And we thank you for joining us for a news check on Regional Radio. This week is National Farm Safety Week. 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
6: FDR signed the first National Farm Safety and Health Proclamation way back in 1944, and it's always been the third week in September ever since then. Agriculture is one of the most dangerous industries in the United States, and the family farm is exempt from OSHA rules. So we're looking at getting the message out to the farming and to the rural community about what they can do to keep themselves safe. We're not looking at pushing regulations or anything like that. We just want to get the message out there about how they can farm safely.
5: Each day we'll have a theme.
6: On Monday, it's equipment and rural roadway safety, talking about being well lit, because as we get into harvest season, the days are getting shorter. You've got your farm equipment out on the roadway, which is bigger and moving slower. How do we make ourselves visible to the folks on the roadway? Tuesday is health and wellness, dealing with medical type issues, dealing with brain health as we work through some different seasons. Wednesday is generations of farming, dealing with the kids on the farm and with the older generations that are still out there farming. Unfortunately, about 100 kids under the age of 18 lose their lives on the farm every year. So what we can do to keep them safe. Thursday is confined spaces, which is going to be grain bins and manure pits. We're having a very bad year as far as grain engulfments this year, so to work with at that. And Friday is a new topic for us, which is cancer prevention among farmers and rural communities. There's a high prevalence of cancer in the rural communities, so taking a look at what we can do to keep ourselves healthy.
5: Building safe habits is key to reducing risks on rural roads. Nationwide's Drive the Five safety program promotes vehicle readiness and safe behaviors like staying focused, avoiding distractions, keeping a safe following distance, and adjusting your speed to match weather and road conditions. 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
7: Here's a look at your forecast. Slight chance for drizzle with fog in spots tonight. Otherwise, overcast skies. Lows dip down to about 56. Highs around 63 tomorrow, overcast. 50 tomorrow night, overcast. Temperatures a bit below average Wednesday and Thursday, with highs from the mid-60s to the upper 60s. Slight chance of rain showers Thursday. I'm staff meteorologist Derek Height. Right now, 61.

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2: Here's a look at your forecast. Slight chance for drizzle with fog in spots tonight. Otherwise, overcast skies. Lows dip down to about 56. Highs around 63. Tomorrow, overcast. 50 tomorrow night, overcast. Temperatures a bit below average Wednesday and Thursday, with highs from the mid-60s to the upper 60s. Slight chance of rain showers Thursday. I'm staff meteorologist Derek Height. Right now, 61.
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1: NBC News Radio, I'm Scott Carr. The White House TV press pool has stopped covering President Trump's events after the White House banned three major news outlets, accusing them of propagating fake news. Speaking in New York today, President Trump's been defending the ban.
2: The president was asked about the move while speaking to reporters following a meeting with New York City Mayor Zohran Mamdani at Gracie Mansion.
3: And I think I have an obligation not to let fake news. They're very bad for the country. Very bad for national security, so I have that obligation, so we'll see how it works out.
2: Mayor Mamdani said he believes in open access for the press without regard for any biases in content or reporting. President Trump maintains that news outlets should be held to a higher standard and slams CNN, MS Now, and Politico for being what he called fake news. In New York, I'm Lizzie Radabali.
1: Meantime, the White House has launched Trump TV, a 24/7 streaming channel on YouTube. Most flights have resumed in the Northeast after ground stops were issued by the FAA today for several airports due to equipment outages. Leading to hundreds of delays, the FAA says fiber optic cables in New Jersey were cut by a construction crew at an off-airport site, causing the outage. Treasury Secretary Scott Bessent today said U.S. and Chinese officials are considering lowering tariffs on non-critical products. This as President Trump prepares to host China's President Xi Jinping this week at the White House. Bessent said on CNBC that both sides brought up a deal during their May summit in Beijing to lower tariffs on $30 billion worth of goods that each country imports from the other. Forecasters say Tropical Storm Polo in the Pacific is expected to rapidly intensify into a hurricane. The National Hurricane Center is watching four areas of tropical activity, including Polo, which is currently about 200 miles southwest from cities along Mexico's southwest coast. It's expected to bring threats of heavy flooding to New Mexico starting tomorrow. Scott Carr, NBC News Radio.
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5: And we thank you for joining us for a news check on Regional Radio. Maryville man's now facing a felony burglary and drunk possession charges after an arrest on Saturday. Matthew Black has been charged with a felony first-degree burglary and first-degree harassment in DeKalb County associated with alleged actions that took place late Thursday and into Friday. The probable cause statement says a victim had contacted the DeKalb County Sheriff's Department to report a possible burglary in progress at a residence, which included the victim's identification of the defendant. The victim was allegedly locked out of the victim's house and needed to gain access by removing an air conditioning unit. A DeKalb County officer was approached later on Friday with an account of what had taken place at the victim's residence and the fact that the defendant was present in the house when the victim and two witnesses had gained access to the residence. Black was later noticed by the witnesses and victims still to be at the residence. After meeting with the witnesses, the officer approached the victim's residence and did not locate the defendant, but did spot him approaching a residence of the witnesses who had attempted to explain the situation to him. So a perimeter was set up to attempt to find Black, but was discontinued. Eventually, he was observed a few hours later and taken into custody. The statement says an elastic band was found on the defendant and was questioned, and the defendant was questioned about its use. The substance found through evidence gathering found a positive test for methamphetamine. Formal charges for Black include first-degree burglary, first-degree harassment, possession of a controlled substance, and possession of drug paraphernalia. Bond set at $15,000. A bond hearing was held this morning. A bond review hearing has been scheduled now for next Tuesday, September 29th, also in DeKalb County Court. 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
6: Here's a look at your forecast. Slight chance for drizzle with fog in spots tonight. Otherwise, overcast skies. Lows dip down to about 56. Highs around 63. Tomorrow, overcast. 50 tomorrow night, overcast. Temperatures a bit below average Wednesday and Thursday, with highs from the mid-60s to the upper 60s. Slight chance of rain showers Thursday. I'm staff meteorologist Derek Height. Right now, 61.

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1: Here's a look at your forecast. Slight chance for drizzle, fog in spots overnight, otherwise cloudy skies. Lows level off around 56. Cloudy skies expected again Tuesday. Highs level off around 63. Lows dip down to about 50 Tuesday night. Cloudy skies expected. A blend of clouds and sun Wednesday with a high of 67. 65, slight chance for showers Thursday. I'm staff meteorologist Derek Height. Currently, it's 60 degrees.
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1: NBC News Radio, I'm Tammy Trujillo. Flights have resumed in the Northeast after ground stops were issued by the FAA for several airports due to equipment outages. The ground stops led to hundreds of delays. FAA Administrator Brian Bedford said the outage was caused when fiber optic cables in New Jersey were cut by a construction crew at

0: off airport site.
1: Normally it would roll over to the backup, but the backup fiber was unoperational.
0: Travelers are still being encouraged to contact their airline regarding flight status. The White House television press pool has stopped covering President Trump's events after the White House banned three outlets. Trump spoke to the media alongside New York City Mayor Zohran Mamdani.
2: I'm only doing it because I think the press also has an obligation.
0: Reporters for CNN, MS Now, and Politico were barred from the White House after Trump accused the organizations of negative coverage. On Monday, the three outlets notified the White House they're taking legal action against the administration. The outlets that make up the television press pool, CNN, NBC, Fox, ABC, and CBS, said in a joint statement that no administration should restrict a news organization because it objects to its reporting. Trump defended his decision in a Truth Social post, saying the White House is not instituting an assault on the free press, but rather instituting an assault on fake news. Tropical storm Polo's expected to intensify into a hurricane, fueling an advanced flood threat across the U.S. Southwest. Four areas of tropical activity, including Polo, are being watched by the National Hurricane Center across the Pacific. The system won't make landfall near the U.S., but Polo's expected to bring threats of heavy flooding to New Mexico. A rapidly strengthening El Nino has supercharged the Pacific and produced 18 named storms, with more than 2 months left in the hurricane season. The son of supermodel Cindy Crawford is dead at the age of 27. Presley Gerber died at a rehabilitation center on Sunday. The Los Angeles County Medical Examiner has not yet released a cause of death. In a statement, the family is asking for privacy. 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
4: And we thank you for joining us for a news check on Regional Radio. It may only stay for a brief time period, but the Missouri Department of Conservation's tracking suggests that Harrison County is leading the state in the very young archery season for deer. Missouri's archery season is the first harvest season for Missouri deer and began last Tuesday. Josh Rollers with the Missouri Department of Conservation.
5: This year so far, hunters in Harrison County have harvested 38 deer. But looking back last year, and again, I don't know what the weather conditions were for the first week last year, but double. 63 was leading the, or not, 63 was what Harrison County had last year, which still put it in the top five of the state. But I think last year it was Jefferson County, I believe, which typically leads the state or is one, two, or three every year in total deer harvest. And they had like 80 something. And then statewide, so far, hunters as of today had, or this morning, had harvested 1,300 deer compared to 2,400 last year.
4: The next season and the first firearm season to open will be the first antlerless portion of the deer season that will begin October 9th and run through the 11th. The early youth portion of the deer firearm season will follow then October 24th and 25th. Rains in the past week dramatically affected and improved the Iowa drought map and had a noticeable impact on the Missouri drought map. The U.S. Drought Monitor reduced the northern Missouri moisture deficiency by dropping northeast Missouri out of any pre-drought conditions. Northern and eastern Harrison County, Grundy County, eastern Davies County, Livingston County, and eastern Caldwell County are still in some pre-drought conditions. There remains some extreme drought and severe drought areas in southwestern Missouri. The map did not reflect any of the rain received after Tuesday. Overall, Missouri has 34% of territory without dryness, 11% in moderate drought, 13% in severe drought, and 6% in extreme drought. Iowa's drought map even more dramatically affected, with a lot of the moisture deficits in western and northwestern Iowa either eliminated or reduced. Immediate Iowa counties in our listing area are out of any dryness categories. Overall, Iowa had 85% of territory without a moisture deficit, 7% have moderate drought, and 7% are in pre-drought territory. 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
6: Here's a look at your forecast. Slight chance for drizzle, fog in spots overnight, otherwise cloudy skies. Lows level off around 56. Cloudy skies expected again Tuesday. Highs level off around 63. Lows dip down to about 50 Tuesday night. Cloudy skies expected. A blend of clouds and sun Wednesday with a high of 67. 65, slight chance for showers Thursday. I'm staff meteorologist Derek Height. Currently, it's 60 degrees.

0: Here's a look at your forecast. Slight chance for drizzle, fog in spots overnight. Otherwise, cloudy skies. Lows level off around 56. Cloudy skies expected again Tuesday. Highs level off around 63. Lows dip down to about 50 Tuesday night. Cloudy skies expected. A blend of clouds and sun Wednesday with a high of 67. 65, slight chance for showers Thursday. I'm staff meteorologist Derek Height. Right now, it's 61 degrees.
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0: content, the Federal Enterprise Network. So today, the data architecture is the same. We're pulling copper up and putting fiber down, but it's the same data architecture that we've had for 50 years.
1: The FAA says fiber optic cables in New Jersey were cut by a construction crew at an off-airport site. That's what caused the outage. A Venezuelan man's in serious but stable condition after being shot Sunday by an ICE officer in Austin, Texas. The man's been identified as 28-year-old Wilbert Rafael Garces Perez, with an immigration lawyer saying he was an asylum seeker. The shooting happened as Garces Perez was conducting a DoorDash delivery. Texas DPS officials say ICE had requested assistance in pursuing a blue Toyota Corolla, but the shooting happened before state troopers arrived on the scene. The Department of Homeland Security says Garces Perez is in federal custody pending removal from the U.S. Week two of the NFL season is done, with the Rams taking down the Giants 28-6 at home on Monday Night Football. Meanwhile, several teams pulled off huge upsets on the road in Sunday's action. The Saints, Raiders, Bengals, and Browns all came away with stunning victories. Week three kicks off in Green Bay with Jordan Love and the Packers squaring off against Michael Penix Jr. and the Falcons on Thursday Night Football. 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
3: And we thank you for joining us for a news check on Regional Radio. Central Decatur School Board members received a draft presentation of the town hall information, which will be presented Thursday at the South Elementary campus for the district during their September meeting. Central Decatur has a nearly $12 million bond referendum that goes before voters on a ballot in November that would provide the financing to bring the elementary school to one campus site, modernize classrooms, update exterior doors at the Central Decatur Junior and Senior High School, and provide a secure entrance for the junior and senior high school. The bond referendum will be on the ballot November 3rd. The tax impact for property owners will be $4.05 per $1,000 of taxable property valuation. The project behind the referendum is the result of a long-term examination of Central Decatur's facilities that included an assessment of the current buildings, potential future needs, the development of a fiscally responsible plan, and the idea behind the consolidation of the elementary schools to bring staff and resources under one roof and develop cost efficiencies in operating one building instead of two. The Central Decatur Schools website has a link to a website which includes renderings of the construction and upgrade that will include the overall plan and layout of the facility, a new secure entryway, and the elementary office, a cafeteria interior, and pre-K playground, an overall layout, and the potential area view of the project when completed. The website can be found at centraldecatur.org/bond. The website will also provide the tax impact calculator that will calculate impact of each property owner. When the property owner enters their special information, there'll be two town hall meetings, one Thursday and another one on Thursday, October 15th. The one on Thursday will be at the South Elementary School. The one on Thursday, the 15th, will be at the junior high and high school site at the Commons area. Both will begin at 5:30. Central Decatur's board approved Allers and Cooney to serve as the district's bond counsel. If the bond referendum is approved, Central Decatur board members received information that 194 students, or about 82% of 7th through 12th grade students, participated in at least one club or athletic sport. Superintendent Caulfield updated the board on the bat mitigation and the air quality report that the South Elementary. Cassie Allen approved as a junior high assistant girls basketball coach. Anthony Morgan was approved as custodian. Seth Reed as activities weekend custodian, and Lacey Coddington and Brianna O'Neill as cooks. Central Decatur's district is reviewing bus routes and athletic sharing agreements for baseball and softball with Lamoni. The district had no coach nor student ejections in the past athletic year. 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
4: Here's a look at your forecast. Slight chance for drizzle, fog in spots overnight, otherwise cloudy skies. Lows level off around 56. Cloudy skies expected again Tuesday. Highs level off around 63. Lows dip down to about 50 Tuesday night. Cloudy skies expected. A blend of clouds and sun Wednesday with a high of 67. 65, slight chance for showers Thursday. I'm staff meteorologist Derek Height. Right now, it's 61 degrees.
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0: Here's a look at your forecast. Slight chance for drizzle, fog in spots overnight. Otherwise, overcast skies. Lows around 56. Cloudy skies again Tuesday. Slight chance for drizzle. Daytime highs approaching 63. Cloudy Tuesday night. Lows level off around 50. Partly cloudy skies Wednesday, with highs in the upper 60s. Slight chance for showers Thursday. I'm staff meteorologist Derek Height. Currently 60.
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1: NBC News Radio, I'm Tammy Trujillo. The White House television press pool has stopped covering President Trump's events after the White House banned three outlets. Reporters for CNN, MS Now, and Politico were barred from the White House after Trump accused the organizations of negative coverage. On Monday, the three outlets notified the White House they're taking legal action against the administration. The outlets that make up the television press pool, CNN, NBC, Fox, ABC, and CBS,

0: said in a joint statement, no administration should restrict a news organization because it objects to its reporting. Trump defended his decision in a Truth Social post, saying the White House is not instituting an assault on the free press, but rather instituting an assault on fake news. The president and New York City Mayor Zohran Mamdani met Monday at Gracie Mansion, Lizzie Radabali reports.
1: The two politicians met for their third face-to-face meeting on Monday.
2: I appreciate the conversation the president and I have had on the subject of how we can make it easier to afford life in this great city that we call our home.
3: I want to thank the mayor for the invitation. I'm in New York to do the United Nations tomorrow. I have a lot of meetings right now.
1: President Trump said he has met many former New York City mayors and believes that Mamdani could go down in history as a great leader. Some of the topics the pair covered includes a potential development at Sunnyside Yards in Queens and the expiration of TPS protections for Haitian and Syrian immigrants. In New York, I'm Lizzie Radabali.
0: What was once Tropical Storm Polo is now a Category 2 hurricane. Mark Mayfield has details.
4: The National Hurricane Center says the system is currently located about 300 miles south-southeast of Manzanillo, Mexico. It's packing winds of up to 110 miles per hour. Polo won't make landfall near the U.S., but is expected to bring threats of heavy flooding to New Mexico starting Tuesday. I'm Mark Mayfield.
0: Pumpkin spices in the air and the nights are getting longer. Two sure signs that fall's right around the corner. The official start of autumn is tonight. That's when the fall equinox occurs in the northern hemisphere. 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
6: And we thank you for joining us for News Check on regional radio. The Clark County Sheriff's Department is seeking the public's help in locating a missing runaway juvenile. 14-year-old Elmer Miller walked away from his family farm south of Murray in Clark County and was last seen walking west near Broadway Street in Grand River in Decatur County about 3 o'clock on Monday afternoon. He was last believed to be still in the Grand River area on foot. Elmer described as 5 feet 4 inches tall, weighing 140 pounds, fair skin and blonde curly hair. He was wearing dark denim pants with suspenders, a blue and orange green shirt, muck boots, and a straw hat. There's no photo because Elmer's of the Amish faith. Those with information urged to contact the Clark County Sheriff's Office at 641-342-2914 or the Decatur County Sheriff's Office at 641-446-4111. A previously convicted DWI offender now faces a felony charge for DWI and another felony charge in Harrison County. After an arrest Sunday, Joshua Aaron Fletcher of McFaul was initially stopped for a registration violation and a check of his driver's license found the license revoked. Fletcher volunteered to a preliminary breath test for alcohol and blew a result of .08, a result over the legal limit. His blood alcohol content recorded at 0.10%. The probable cause statement filed with the court showed Fletcher with two previous convictions for driving while intoxicated from Platte County and Clay County. He has at least 11 convictions for driving without a valid license and currently is on parole for operating a motor vehicle on a highway without a valid license. His charges include felony DWI as persistent offender and felony operating a motor vehicle without a valid license, third and subsequent offense. There's also an infraction for failing to display plates of a motor vehicle. The bond has been set at $50,000. His arraignment is scheduled for Wednesday. 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
8: Here's a look at your forecast. Slight chance for drizzle, fog in spots overnight, otherwise overcast skies. Lows around 56. Cloudy skies again Tuesday. Slight chance for drizzle. Daytime highs approaching 63. Cloudy Tuesday night. Lows level off around 50. Partly cloudy skies Wednesday with highs in the upper 60s. Slight chance for showers Thursday. I'm Staff Meteorologist Derek Height. Currently
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0: Here's a look at your forecast.
1: Slight chance for drizzle and foggy early overnight.
2: Otherwise, cloudy skies.
3: Lows around 56.
1: Cloudy again Tuesday. Slight chance for drizzle, 63. Cloudy Tuesday night.
2: Lows level off around 50.
1: A mix of clouds and sun Wednesday, with daytime highs approaching 67. 65, slight chance of rain showers Thursday. I'm staff meteorologist Derek Height. Right now, 61.
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I ain't coming to your house. 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
1: NBC News Radio, I'm Tammy Trujillo. President Trump will address world leaders today at the United Nations General Assembly in New York City. Mark Mayfield has details.
2: Trump, who is scheduled to speak in the morning, will also be meeting with Gulf leaders whose nations have faced the impact as the war with Iran continues. Trump is also set to meet with Venezuela's interim leader, Delcy Rodriguez, and Ukrainian President Volodymyr Zelensky. I'm Mark Mayfield.
1: The White House television press pool has stopped covering the president's events after the White House banned three outlets. Reporters for CNN, MS Now, and Politico were barred from the White House after Trump accused them of negative coverage. On Monday, the three outlets notified the White House they're taking legal action against the administration. The outlets that make up the television press pool are CNN, NBC, Fox, ABC, and CBS. They said in a joint statement, no administration should restrict a news organization because it objects to its reporting. Trump defended his decision in a Truth Social post, saying the White House is not instituting an assault on the free press, but rather instituting an assault on the fake news. Northeast airports are scrambling to catch up after an hours-long ground stoppage on Monday afternoon from Philadelphia to New York City. Officials, including Transportation Secretary Sean Duffy, initially said an Amtrak construction crew cut a fiber optic line while doing work in Newark, New Jersey, causing a communications equipment failure. Philadelphia, Newark, Teterboro, LaGuardia, and JFK were left with hundreds of flights delayed and canceled before planes were allowed to take off and land again at the airports. Amtrak later disputed Duffy's description of the disruption, saying the cut fiber did not involve one of its crews. NFL groundskeepers are working overtime right now to get the playing field in order for the league's first ever game in Rio de Janeiro. Multiple sources report the league's aware of poor conditions at Macarena Stadium, with the goalkeeper for the Brazilian soccer club Flamengo calling the grass deplorable. The Dallas Cowboys and Baltimore Ravens clash in Rio on Sunday afternoon. 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
4: And we thank you for joining us for a news check on Regional Radio. A case involving multiple felony charges against a Princeton resident has now moved over to Division I court in Mercer County. Initial charges filed against Tyson Batson in July included four separate charges of felony harassment, one count of threatening non-consensual dissemination of private images. The harassment charges are connected to an alleged attempted action to contact a confidential victim with various blocked and unknown numbers, which the defendant admitted and the victim claimed caused emotional distress. The probable cause statement also says that offensive language was used by the defendant at a public event with multiple children present in close proximity. He was later requested to remove himself from the event. More information was filed, which says the defendant took pictures of a confidential victim without consent and sent numerous text messages to the victim and various people. There have been other misdemeanor charges filed, including stalking, peace disturbance, and second-degree harassment. The defendant has pleaded not guilty to charges brought before him when the case was in associate court. The arraignment hearing for the defendant in the higher court will be on Wednesday, October 14th. Criminal case against the Canesville man will be moving forward in Mercer County Division 1 Court. A first-degree felony domestic assault charge and felony charges for violation of a protection order will be sought against Daryl Jesse Palmer of Canesville. The court documents associated with the lower court case against Palmer indicated that Palmer allegedly choked a victim and then caused physical injury to a victim when he became aware of a protection order that had been sought against him. Court documents indicate the defendant failed to appear for a preliminary hearing that was granted to give the defendant a chance to provide grounds that the complaint should be dismissed. The next appearance for Palmer in court will be on October 14th. 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
5: Here's a look at your forecast. Slight chance for drizzle and foggy early overnight. Otherwise, cloudy skies. Lows around 56. Cloudy again Tuesday. Slight chance for drizzle, 63. Cloudy Tuesday night. Lows level off around 50. A mix of clouds and sun Wednesday, with daytime highs approaching 67. 65, slight chance of rain showers Thursday. I'm Staff Meteorologist Derek Height. Right now, 61.
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1: Here's a look at your forecast. Cloudy with fog overnight with a slight chance for showers. Lows around 56. Slight chance for showers Tuesday, 63. Cloudy skies expected Tuesday night. Lows dip down to about 52. Temperatures a bit below average Wednesday and Thursday with highs from the mid-60s to the upper 60s. Slight chance of rain showers Thursday. I'm staff meteorologist Derek Height. Currently 60.
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1: NBC News Radio, I'm Mark Mayfield. President Trump is going to address world leaders today at the United Nations General Assembly in New York City. Trump, who is scheduled to speak in the morning, will also be meeting with Gulf leaders whose nations have faced the impact as the war with Iran continues. Trump is also set to meet with Venezuela's interim leader Delcy Rodriguez and Ukrainian President Volodymyr Zelensky. The White House television press pool has stopped covering President Trump's events after the White House banned three outlets. Trump spoke to the media alongside New York City Mayor Zoran Mamdani.
2: I'm only doing it because I think the press also has an obligation.
1: Reporters for CNN, MS Now, and Politico were barred from the White House after Trump accused the organizations of negative coverage. On Monday, the three outlets notified the White House that they are taking legal action against the administration. The outlets that make up the television press pool, CNN, NBC, Fox, ABC, and CBS, said in a joint statement, no administration should restrict a news organization because it objects to its reporting. A judge has ordered a response by the government by today, with a hearing set for Wednesday. Treasury Secretary Scott Bessent says U.S. and Chinese officials are possibly lowering tariffs on some non-critical products. Scott Carr has more.
3: The announcement comes as President Trump prepares to host China's President Xi Jinping this week at the White House. The secretary tells CNBC that both sides brought up a deal during their May summit in Beijing to lower existing tariffs on $30 billion worth of goods that each country imports from the other. Bessent says U.S. Trade Representative Jameson Greer and his team met with Chinese officials Sunday in New York City as the U.N. General Assembly was preparing to meet this week. In Washington, I'm Scott Carr.
1: And the Rams made a statement on Monday Night Football after throttling the Giants 28-6 from Inglewood. 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
5: And we thank you for joining us for a news check on Regional Radio. This week is National Farm Safety Week. Dan Neenan is with the National Education Center for Agricultural Safety.
6: FDR signed the first National Farm Safety and Health Proclamation way back in 1944, and it's always been the third week in September ever since then. Agriculture is one of the most dangerous industries in the United States, and the family farm is exempt from OSHA rules. So we're looking at getting the message out to the farming and to the rural community about what they can do to keep themselves safe. We're not looking at pushing regulations or anything like that. We just want to get the message out there about how they can farm safer.
5: Each day we'll have a theme.
6: On Monday, it's equipment and rural roadway safety, talking about being well lit, because as we get into harvest season, the days are getting shorter. You've got your farm equipment out on the roadway, which is bigger and moving slower. How do we make ourselves visible to the folks on the roadway? Tuesday is health and wellness, dealing with medical type issues, dealing with brain health as we work through some different seasons. Wednesday is generations of farming, dealing with the kids on the farm and with the older generations that are still out there farming. Unfortunately, about 100 kids under the age of 18 lose their lives on the farm every year. So what we can do to keep them safe. Thursday is confined spaces, which is going to be grain bins and manure pits. We're having a very bad year as far as grain engulfments this year. So to work with at that. And Friday is a new topic for us, which is cancer prevention among farmers and rural communities. There's a high prevalence of cancer in the rural communities. So taking a look at what we can do to keep ourselves healthy.
5: Building safe habits is key to reducing risks on rural roads. Nationwide's Drive the Five safety program promotes vehicle readiness and safe behaviors like staying focused, avoiding distractions, keeping a safe following distance, and adjusting your speed to match weather and road conditions. 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
7: Here's a look at your forecast. Cloudy with fog overnight with a slight chance for showers. Lows around 56. Slight chance for showers Tuesday, 63. Cloudy skies expected Tuesday night. Lows dip down to about 52. Temperatures a bit below average Wednesday and Thursday, with highs from the mid-60s to the upper 60s. Slight chance of rain showers Thursday. I'm staff meteorologist Derek Height. Currently 60.
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0: Here's a look at your forecast. Cloudy with fog overnight with a slight chance for showers. Lows around 56. Slight chance for showers Tuesday, 63. Cloudy skies expected Tuesday night. Lows dip down to about 52. Temperatures a bit below average Wednesday and Thursday with highs from the mid-60s to the upper 60s. Slight chance of rain showers Thursday. I'm staff meteorologist Derek Height. Right now, 50.
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1: NBC News Radio, I'm Michael Kastner. President Trump will address world leaders today at the United Nations General Assembly in New York City. More from Mark Mayfield.
2: Trump, who is scheduled to speak in the morning, will also be meeting with Gulf leaders whose nations have faced the impact as the war with Iran continues. Trump is also set to meet with Venezuela's interim leader, Delcy Rodriguez, and Ukrainian President Volodymyr Zelensky. I'm Mark Mayfield.
1: President Trump says he hopes New York City Mayor Zoran Mamdani will be, in his words, a great one. Speaking alongside Mamdani at a news conference after holding a meeting, Trump and Mamdani said they're working to create more affordable housing in New York City.
3: I would say that was a very federal-oriented job. You're going to need a lot of federal approvals and probably some federal money to do it.
1: Mamdani said he will work with anybody, regardless of party, to make life better for New Yorkers. This meeting comes after the two previously met at the White House. Lindsey Clancy's legal team is urging the judge to hold a limited inquiry into the holdout juror. Clancy is the Massachusetts woman who admitted killing her three young children in 2023, but claims she shouldn't be held criminally responsible due to suffering from postpartum psychosis. Attorney Kevin Reddington wants the court to examine the juror's questionnaire, legal history, and alleged cell phone use during the deliberations. The jury deadlocked 11-1 before a mistrial was declared earlier this month. Hurricane Polo is rapidly intensifying. More from Tammy Trujillo.
4: It's now grown into a Category 4 storm, fueling an enhanced flood threat across the U.S. Southwest. The National Hurricane Center says the system's currently about 330 miles south-southeast of Manzanillo, Mexico. It's packing winds of up to 130 miles per hour.
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6: And we thank you for joining us for a news check on Regional Radio. Maryville man's now facing a felony burglary and drunk possession charges after an arrest on Saturday. Matthew Black has been charged with a felony first-degree burglary and first-degree harassment in DeKalb County associated with alleged actions that took place late Thursday and into Friday. The probable cause statement says a victim had contacted the DeKalb County Sheriff's Department to report a possible burglary in progress at a residence, which included the victim's identification of the defendant. The victim was allegedly locked out of the victim's house and needed to gain access by removing an air conditioning unit. A DeKalb County officer was approached later on Friday with an account of what had taken place at the victim's residence and the fact that the defendant was present in the house when the victim and two witnesses had gained access to the residence. Black was later noticed by the witnesses and victims still to be at the residence. After meeting with the witnesses, the officer approached the victim's residence and did not locate the defendant, but did spot him approaching a residence of the witnesses who had attempted to explain the situation to him. So a perimeter was set up to attempt to find Black, but was discontinued. Eventually, he was observed a few hours later and taken into custody. The statement says an elastic band was found on the defendant and was questioned, and the defendant was questioned about its use. The substance found through evidence gathering found a positive test for methamphetamine. Formal charges for Black include first-degree burglary, first-degree harassment, possession of a controlled substance, and possession of drug paraphernalia. Bond set at $15,000. A bond hearing was held this morning. A bond review hearing has been scheduled now for next Tuesday, September 29th, also in DeKalb County Court. 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
7: Here's a look at your forecast. Cloudy with fog overnight with a slight chance for showers. Lows around 56. Slight chance for showers Tuesday, 63. Cloudy skies expected Tuesday night. Lows dip down to about 52. Temperatures a bit below average Wednesday and Thursday, with highs from the mid-60s to the upper 60s. Slight chance of rain showers Thursday. I'm staff meteorologist Derek Height. Right now, 57.
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0: Here's a look at your forecast. Cloudy skies expected with fog today with a slight chance of rain showers. Highs level off around 63. Cloudy skies expected again tonight. Lows level off around 52. Daytime highs approaching 68. Tomorrow, sunshine mixed with clouds at times. Slight chance of rain showers Thursday and Friday with highs in the mid-60s. I'm staff meteorologist Derek Height. Right now, it's 57 degrees.
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2: NBC News Radio. I'm Michael Kastner. President Trump will speak at the UN General Assembly this morning. He'll also be meeting with Gulf leaders whose nations have faced the impact as the war with Iran continues. As world leaders are gathering at the UN this week, more Americans are questioning the effectiveness of the organization. More from Rory O'Neill.
3: Nearly 75% of Americans say the UN is doing a poor job of maintaining international peace and security. 70% saying it's doing a poor job protecting human rights and upholding international law. The Gallup survey also had negative numbers for the UN and its support of sustainable development. The UN's high rank, and it's still upside down, 45% of those polled said the UN does a good job in delivering humanitarian assistance.
2: The White House has launched what it calls Trump TV. The 24/7 streaming channel on YouTube will be updated in real time. The White House said it will feature top past moments and announcements. It comes after the White House television press pool said it would no longer cover President Trump's events after he barred some of the outlets from the White House. Northeast airports are scrambling to catch up after an hours-long ground stoppage Monday afternoon from Philadelphia to New York City. More from Mark Mayfield.
4: Officials, including Transportation Secretary Sean Duffy, initially said that an Amtrak construction crew cut a fiber optic line while doing work in Newark, New Jersey, causing a communications equipment failure. Philadelphia, Newark Liberty, Teterboro, LaGuardia, and JFK were left with hundreds of flights delayed and canceled before planes were allowed to take off and land again at the airports. Amtrak later disputed Duffy's description of the disruption, saying the cut fiber did not involve one of its crews.
2: Before the opening bell, stock futures are mixed. Michael Kastner, NBC News Radio.
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7: And we thank you for joining us for News Check on Regional Radio. The Clark County Sheriff's Department is seeking the public's help in locating a missing runaway juvenile. 14-year-old Elmer Miller walked away from his family farm south of Murray in Clark County, and was last seen walking west near Broadway Street in Grand River in Decatur County about 3 o'clock on Monday afternoon. He was last believed to be still in the Grand River area on foot. Elmer described as 5 feet 4 inches tall, weighing 140 pounds, fair skin and blonde curly hair. He was wearing dark denim pants with suspenders, a blue and orange green shirt, muck boots, and a straw hat. There's no photo because Elmer's of the Amish faith. Those with information urged to contact the Clark County Sheriff's Office at 641-342-2914 or the Decatur County Sheriff's Office at 641-446-4111. A previously convicted DWI offender now faces a felony charge for DWI and another felony charge in Harrison County. After an arrest Sunday, Joshua Aaron Fletcher of McFall was initially stopped for a registration violation and a check of his driver's license found the license revoked. Fletcher volunteered to a preliminary breath test for alcohol and blew a result of 0.08, a result over the legal limit. His blood alcohol content recorded at 0.10%. The probable cause statement filed by the court showed Fletcher with 2 previous convictions for driving while intoxicated from Platt County and Clay County. He has at least 11 convictions for driving without a valid license and currently is on parole for operating a motor vehicle on a highway without a valid license. His charges include felony DWI as persistent offender and felony operating a motor vehicle without a valid license, third and subsequent offense. There's also an infraction for failing to display plates of a motor vehicle. The bond has been set at $50,000. His arraignment is scheduled for Wednesday. 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
7: whatever the forecast.
8: And we will have at least a slight chance of some showers or showers prior to 10 o'clock. Patchy fog also going to be possible once again today prior to 4 p.m. and then after 5 p.m. Otherwise, cloudy conditions. High temperature, that'll be at 63 degrees. Northeast winds will be at 6 to 8 miles an hour. Tonight, mostly cloudy initially, but gradually becoming partly cloudy with a low down to 52. And east to northeast winds at 3 to 7 on Wednesday, sunny with a high temperature of 68. And east northeast winds at 5 to 7. Wednesday night, partly cloudy with a low 52 degrees. We'll be a 20% chance of some showers after 1 p.m. on Thursday and partly sunny with a high 66. Thursday night, 30% chance of precipitation, mostly cloudy with a low down to 56. The better chance of that rain will be after 1 a.m. Friday's forecast, showers and thunderstorms likely prior to 1 o'clock. Otherwise, cloudy with a high temperature 67 at 60% chance of rain. Showers also likely after 1 a.m. Friday night overnight with a low down to 57. And then rain at 70% prior to 1 o'clock on Saturday and mostly cloudy with a high temperature that'll be at 69 degrees. We picked up maybe 500 7-inch of precipitation, a little bit of rain yesterday. There was some pretty heavy dew, I guess, or there was some, at least some drizzle that also was part of that precipitation type. 61 is the temperature at the Hunley Whaley Weather Station in Albany. Lamoni Municipal Airport reporting fog and mist at 57 degrees. And the reported temperature in Bethany is at 59 degrees. It is 6:06 at Regional Radio as we go to cattle markets on the Farm Network.
9: Let's take a look at the cash cattle market report. No cash cattle trade developed throughout the day, and both bids and asking prices remain elusive at this point. Last week, northern dressed cattle traded at mostly 350, which is steady with the previous week's weighted average, and southern live cattle traded at mostly 222, which is also steady with the previous week's weighted average. Beef cutouts are higher with choice up 441 at 376.35 based on 40 loads, and select up 251 at 355.77 based on 7 loads. Over on the mercantile, October live cattle up 502 at 220.95, December up 537 at 222, February up 575 at 223.10. October feeder cattle up 675 at 330.25, November up 810 at 326.10, and January up 922 at 318.15. Let's take a look at the cash hog market report. The Eastern Corn Belt is unavailable due to confidentiality. The Western Corn Belt is at 80.45. Iowa, Minnesota is at 80.45. The National Cash Hog Average is down 141 at 80.35, with an average range of 73 to 81.50. Pork carcass cutouts are up 193 at 88.91, based on 275 loads. Over on the mercantile, October lean hogs up 5 cents, 78.15, December up 125 at 69.80, and February up 120 at 71.35. Let's take a look at the grain futures on the Chicago Board of Trade. December corn down 5 1/4 at 537 3/4. March down 5 at 551 3/4. May down 4 3/4 at 558 1/4. November soybeans down 9 at 1319. January down 9 1/4 at 1334 3/4. March down 9 1/4 at 1342 1/2. December Chicago wheat down 11 1/2 at 715 1/4. March down 10 3/4 at 732. And July down 8 1/4 at 739 1/2. The Dow is up 366 points at 52,048. With this look at your markets, I'm Kaylin Lair on TFN, the Farm Net.
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1: Hey, good morning. We do have a little bit more, I guess, light drizzle outside. Patchy fog going to be possible also later on today after 4 o'clock this afternoon. Could be even a 20% chance of showers, so it'll be possible this morning. But it will be cooler. A high temperature that'll be at 63 degrees today and will stay in the 60s for a high temperature. It looks like on a Wednesday as well, but the high that'll be at 68 degrees. Thursday, a high of 66 expected. Pretty good chances of rain in the weather forecast, particularly on a Friday morning and then on Friday night overnight and into Saturday. We'll have more on your weather forecast. It'll be upcoming shortly. 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Clark County Sheriff's Department is seeking the public's help in locating a missing runaway juvenile. 14-year-old Elmer Miller walked away from his family farm south of Murray and was last seen walking west near Broadway Street in Grand River in Decatur County at 3 o'clock on Monday afternoon. He is last believed to be in the Grand River area on foot. Elmer, described as 5 feet 4 inches tall, weighing 140 pounds, fair skin and blonde curly hair. He was wearing dark denim pants with suspenders, a blue or orange green shirt, muck boots, and a straw hat. There's no photo because Elmer is of the Amish faith. Those with information urged to contact the Decatur County Sheriff's Department, 641-446-4111, or the Clark County Sheriff's Department at 641-342-2914. Bethany's Board of Aldermen approved the contract recommended in a presentation from City Treasurer Amber Sanders and City Clerk Leslie Groom for the customer billing distribution system that will be paired with the Springbrook Surus software system that had been approved earlier this month by the board to handle the computation of customer utility bills. It was action that was taken during a meeting that was held on Monday night. In her presentation, City Treasurer Sanders gave the reasoning behind the recommendation for using the Express Bill Pay system. The system is being sought as the city works their way into promoting and shifting toward a paperless billing system and a system that will allow customers on-demand information about their bill amounts and their payment timeliness.
2: Ultimately, our goal is to get as many customers as possible on paperless billing and auto pay. That'll be a fairly slow process, but when they are able to log into their own account, they can print their current bill. They can see up to 24 months of history. So we have a lot of requests for taxes. People need their utilities from the prior year. They'll have all that access at their own fingertips. They'll still receive emails. They'll receive text messages if they're signed up for those saying your bill is ready, your bill is past due, whatever the message that needs to get out is.
1: Treasurer Sanders says the Express system includes a credit card payment option for customers, but the credit card option requires a transaction fee.
2: From Express, we get two options for credit card rates. The absorbed rate is a special government rate, but we have to pay the fees. The regular rate,

0: It's passed through to the customers, it's 2.95% with a $3 minimum. So on the average customer payment, it's about $225, which figures out to be $429 if the city pays it, and I believe $780 if we have to pass it on to the customers.
1: She says a recommendation is being made to encourage the idea of paying electronically.
0: So it's overall cheaper for the city to absorb those rates. It also encourages people to pay electronically, which is a cheaper form of payment because it's less time that we have to handle it. It's guaranteed money, we get our money quicker. In the time that I've been here, 8 years, we've had one discharge credit card payment. We have bad checks every month. We charge fees for that to compensate, but it's still expensive to collect and to deal with.
1: In the end, the council did absorb the credit card fees. Mayor Lance Johns did state an opinion. He didn't like the city to have the responsibility to absorb those costs to pay the swipe fees. Those costs are estimated at about $2,500 per month. Council members did discuss some ways that the current billing costs may be reduced out of the system. City currently pays about $1,800 per month in postage and $24,000 per year for printing costs for bills. Those costs could be significantly changed and reduced if the system would be ever fully implemented. The Springbrook software initial year's cost was a little over $122,000 for the contract approved last month and just over $48,000 in costs annually thereafter. The Express Bill Pay system will then cost the city about $455 per credit or debit card fee or $2 for automated payments. Based on the estimated 1,800 transactions per month by the city and what Springbrook calls a typical 65-35 split between credit card use and automated payments, the cost for the city would then be estimated to be some $79,000 annually. The case against a Bethany resident named in a criminal complaint and accused of felony sex charges has been moved from associate court to the higher court in the circuit court in Harrison County. The court concluded after evidence was heard and considered that enough probable cause exists that Jade Hope McGuire should be facing charges of a felony. The original charge in associate court against the defendant was first-degree statutory sodomy, and the charges are the result of a forensic interview with a juvenile victim less than 12 years old. The announcement of the charges that McGuire will be facing will be part of the arraignment that's scheduled for Thursday in Harrison County Court. A change of venue was granted following a request of the Skidmore man accused of 2 counts of first-degree murder and 2 counts of armed criminal action in Nottoway County. Keegan J. Maupin is charged in connection with the deaths of 32-year-old Liberty Moore and 58-year-old Karen Babcock in a house near Skidmore. The homicide incident took place in April. He also accumulated charges while being detained in Nottoway County Jail that are connected with attempts to escape and assaulting jail staff in various ways. The further court proceedings for Maupin will now be held in Atchison County Court. Albany Main Street shared the upcoming events that are planned for the city and community during Albany's second September board meeting. Albany Main Street will be hosting a Shredded event that will be held on Saturday, October 3rd. The event will be held from 9 a.m. until noon. A list of the documents from the City of Albany were approved also for destruction at that event by the Albany Council. The record destruction is in accord with the Missouri Records detention schedule. Albany's Main Street announced Bookworm Bargains will have an anniversary event on Saturday, October 10th. Albany's final dumpster day of the year will be on October 24th and will begin at 8 a.m. And Albany Main Street will be hosting a holiday bazaar on November 21st at Albany High School between 9 a.m. and 2 p.m. It is 6:39 at Regional Radio.
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1: Fog and cloudy conditions this morning and overcast skies a good part of the day. Drizzle or sprinkles going to be possible into the early afternoon. Mostly dry conditions and skies clearing on Wednesday. And then by the end of the week, rain showers returning to the forecast late on Thursday and into early Friday. Non-severe thunderstorms are also going to be possible then for the weekend. Specific weather forecast is calling for a 20% chance of a shower drizzle that will be possible prior to 8 a.m. and then a slight chance of showers between 8 and 9. Also patchy fog prior to 4 or after 5 this evening. Mostly cloudy with the high temperature that will be at 64 degrees with north-northeast winds at 6 to 8. Cloudy then tonight but gradually becoming partly cloudy with a low down to 52 with an east to northeast wind at 5 to 7. Wednesday's forecast sunny with a high 69 with an east-northeast wind at 5 to 7. Wednesday night partly cloudy with a low 52 with an east wind at 3 to 5. 20% chance of showers after 1 p.m. on Thursday and partly sunny with a high temperature 66. East winds at 3 to 5. Thursday night, there's a 30% chance of a shower or thunderstorm. Otherwise, mostly cloudy with a low down to 57 degrees. Showers likely on Friday prior to 1 p.m. and mostly cloudy with a high temperature 67. Friday night, 60% chance of showers overnight with a low down to 57 degrees. Saturday, a 70% chance of some showers and thunderstorms, mostly cloudy with a high temperature of 70. Saturday night, chance of a shower or thunderstorm, mostly cloudy with a low 59, about a 40% chance of showers. Sunday's forecast, partly sunny with a high temperature of 78. Monday, mostly sunny, and we could touch 80 for a high temperature. We picked up maybe 5 one-hundredths of an inch of precipitation at our studios in the 24-hour period that ended at 5 this morning. 61, the current temperature at the Hunley Whaley Weather Station in Albany. Fog and mist being reported at Lamoni Municipal Airport in a temperature of 57 degrees. The reported temperature in Bethany is at 61. And Unionville's real-time weather station reporting just 56 degrees. Barton Farm at Trenton with 62 degrees. And St. Joseph reporting a temperature of 60 degrees. 6:42 is our time. 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
3: Let's take a look at the cash cattle market report. 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Last week, northern dressed cattle traded at mostly 350, which is steady with the previous week's weighted average, and southern live cattle traded at mostly 222, which is also steady with the previous week's weighted average. Beef cutouts are higher with choice up 441 at 376.35 based on 40 loads, and select up 251 at 355.77 based on 7 loads. Over on the mercantile, October live cattle up 502 at 220.95, December up 537 at 222, February up 575 at 223.10. October feeder cattle up 675 at 330.25, November up 810 at 326.10, and January up 922 at 318.15.
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3: Let's take a look at the Cash Hog Market Report. The Eastern Corn Belt is unavailable due to confidentiality. The Western Corn Belt is at 80.45, Iowa, Minnesota is at 80.45. The National Cash Hog average is down 141 at 80.35, with an average range of 73 to 81.50. Pork carcass cutouts are up 193 at 88.91, based on 275 loads. Over on the mercantile, October lean hogs up 5 cents, 78.15, December up 125 at 69.80, and February up 120 at 71.35.
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3: December corn down 3 3/4 at 5.39 1/4. March down 3 3/4 at 5.53. May down 3.5 at 5.59 1/2. November soybeans down 7 3/4 at 13.20 1/4. January down 7 3/4 at 13.36 1/4. March down 7 3/4 at 13.44. December Chicago wheat down 10 at 7.16 3/4. March down 9 1/4 at 7.33 1/2. July down 8 1/4 at 7.39 1/2. The Dow is up 366 points at 52,048. With this look at your markets, I'm Kaylin Lair on TFN, the Farm Net.
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1: Some reminders, there'll be a couple blood drives will be held in the area today. One of those is going to be in Bethany. Bethany will have a blood drive put on by the Community Blood Center. It'll be held from 12 until 6 at the Fellowship Hall. The blood drive is the Battle of the Badges blood drive, and it'll give those donating a chance to select their favorite first responder. And those that are donating should make sure that they eat well, bring a photo ID, feel good and symptom-free, meet minimum weight requirements, and be either 17 or older or 16 with parental consent. Also, a Red Cross blood drive is planned for today at Mount Air. Those donation times, 11 until 5. It'll be held at the First Christian Church of Mount Air. Those wishing to take part can today go ahead and walk in. The Galt area blood drive is going to be on Friday, 1 until 5 p.m. at the Galt Lions Club. The group code is BZ. The blood drive will be with a theme of Battle for Brew. There'll be a couple informational meetings regarding bond referendums that'll be put on, one by the Lamoni School District. Their 2026 bond referendum is going to be on Wednesday at the Lamoni Elementary. It's going to be held in the safe room at 5:30, and you'll get a chance to hear about and ask questions about the financing issue that'll be before Lamoni school voters on November 3rd. Central Decatur will have their bond referendum that will also be this week. It'll be on Thursday, and that'll begin at 5:30, and that will be at the South Elementary School. There'll be another informational meeting, one at Lamoni and one at Central Decatur, then also planned in October. Parnell United Methodist Church has a fish and chicken fry that's planned on Sunday from 11 until 1:30. Free will offering will be taken, and the church basement now at Parnell is handicapped accessible. Takeout meals available through the serving line. The menu includes white pollock fish, deep fried chicken, baked potatoes, coleslaw, baked beans, corn, green beans, hot rolls, desserts, and drinks. Harrison County Health Department is hosting a healthy aging event. That'll be on Tuesday, 10 until 2. At the Bethany Community Gym next Tuesday. The event will include topics such as Medicare assistance, mental health, and security and fraud. Several organizations will be attending, including Senior Life Solutions and Security and Fraud. There'll also be bingo and also prizes. Shredded event comes to Albany. Albany Main Street is sponsoring that Shred It event. It'll be held on the Albany Square between 9 a.m. and noon. 17th annual Miles for Miles Walk is going to be held on Saturday, October 10th, supporting local patients through the Harrison County Community Hospital. Money raised will go to support the Harrison County Transportation Fund. The walk will be at 9 a.m. Saturday, October 10th. Registration will be that day at 8 a.m. You can register online through the Harrison County Community Hospital website, hcchospital.org. bookworm.org. Bookworm Bargains is also celebrating an anniversary with an open house party. That will be on Saturday, October 10th, also 10 until 4 on the Albany Square on West Clay Street. Bookworm Bargains is inviting everyone to see the new children's section and a larger layout for teens and adults. There'll be hourly drawings, some giveaways, refreshments during the event. Bookworm Bargains is run by the Friends of the

0: 75 years in Northern Missouri and Southern Iowa as a presence, and they will be holding customer appreciation events. One is this Friday, and a couple others are planned in October. One on Friday from 11 until 2 at the Princeton Business Office at 1001 Kentucky Street. There'll be a construction equipment demonstration that'll be with that Princeton celebration beginning at 10:30 prior to the meal serving time at 1 o'clock or at 11 o'clock. The second event will be on Monday, October 12th at the Bethany Business Office at 3406 Miller Street. And the other evening event will be then Friday, October 16th, 4 until 7 p.m. at the Leon Business Office. That event will be including inflatables for kids.
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0: 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The explorer La Salle was determined to sail to North America and find the mouth of the Mississippi River. He missed it by a few hundred miles and wound up here. The story of that wayward explorer and the mark he left in the New World is next on the American Countryside.
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3: The history of the area around Bay City, Texas, has a link to an early French explorer.
4: La Salle, he was an explorer. He was commissioned by Louis XIV of France. He had actually been down in this area before. He had come through Canada, which at that time was called New France, but he came on foot.
3: The King of France wanted to establish a French trading presence in the area Spain dominated. Stephanie McDaniel, one of the exhibit coordinators at the Matagorda County Museum, explains La Salle arrived in the area in early 1685, looking for the mouth of the Mississippi River.
4: He overshot it, so he never did find it. He went too far west, and then they ended up with bad seas and situation as far as food and stuff coming into the mouth of Matagorda.
3: La Salle missed his intended target by about 400 miles. Of the ships that made the voyage, the smallest has a strong tie to La Salle.
4: It was a very small ship, the La Belle, which that is the ship that La Salle captained. But it was only about 52 feet long and 18 feet wide. And it made it all the way, by the grace of God, from France all the way to here.
3: La Salle's group of three ships anchored in Matagorda Bay. They eventually began to establish a foothold along the Texas coast, building Fort St. Louis.
4: They encountered the Karankawa. There were a lot of indigenous tribes down here, and the Karankawa Indians happened to be one of them. There was hostilities at first, but they kind of kept it at bay.
3: The colony at Fort St. Louis encountered many hardships. Eventually, all of the ships that brought them to Texas either left or sunk. La Salle's men mutinied in 1687 and killed him. One link to the doomed expedition was resurrected here about 300 years later. That part of the story. Next time, as we travel the countryside in Bay City, Texas, I'm Andrew McCray. Thanks for listening to the American Countryside on 95.5 Regional Radio Can, presented locally by BTC Bank. 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
7: Let's take a look at your daily farm news and ag update here on TFN, the Farm Net. Today, USDA participant Rod Bain and Dan Neenan of the National Education Center for Agricultural Safety are going to be discussing details of the 2026 National Farm Safety and Health Week. An annual observance in farm safety and health promotes the theme of safety today, success tomorrow for this year.
8: Safety today, success tomorrow. The theme of 2026 National Farm Safety and Health Week. Dan Neenan of the National Education Center for Agricultural Safety says this annual education and awareness campaign goes back to the presidential administration of Franklin Delano Roosevelt.
9: FDR signed the first National Farm Safety and Health Proclamation way back in 1944, and it's always been the third week in September ever since then.
8: As for the theme of this year's observance, set for September 21st through 25th,
9: if you practice safety today, later on in life, you're going to have all your digits and you're going to be able to hear your grandchildren.
8: Daily awareness topics, again, are part of the annual event. And for the 2026 edition,
9: on Monday, it's equipment and rural roadway safety, talking about being well lit, because as we get into harvest season, the days are getting shorter. You've got your farm equipment out on the roadway, which is bigger and moving slower. How do we make ourselves visible to the folks on the roadway? Tuesday is health and wellness, dealing with medical type issues, dealing with brain health as we work through some different seasons. Wednesday is generations of farming, dealing with the kids on the farm and with the older generations that are still out there farming. Thursday is confined spaces, which is going to be grain bins and manure pits. We're having a very bad year as far as grain engulfments this year, so to work with at that.
8: Friday's theme is a new coverage topic for National Farm Safety and Health Week.
9: cancer prevention among farmers in rural communities. There's a high prevalence of cancer in the rural communities, so taking a look at what we can do to keep ourselves healthy.
8: Within the theme days,
9: each one of those will have some webinars attached to it. There'll be two webinars every day that folks can take.
8: More information about this year's National Farm Safety and Health Week campaign and events are available online at www.necasag.org. I'm Rod Bain reporting for the U.S. Department of Agriculture in Washington, D.C.
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10: NBC News Radio, I'm Michael Kastner. President Trump is just hours away from addressing world leaders at the U.N. General Assembly in New York City. More from Mark Mayfield.
11: Trump, who is scheduled to speak in the morning, will also be meeting with Gulf leaders whose nations have faced the impact as the war with Iran continues. Trump is also set to meet with Venezuela's interim leader, Delcy Rodriguez, and Ukrainian President Volodymyr Zelensky.
10: The White House has launched Trump TV. The 24/7 streaming channel on YouTube will be updated in real time. The White House said it will feature top past moments and announcements. It all comes after the White House television press pool said it would no longer cover President Trump's events after he barred some outlets from the White House. Hurricane Polo is rapidly intensifying. More from Tammy Trujillo.
12: It's now grown into a Category 4 storm, fueling an enhanced flood threat across the U.S. Southwest. The National Hurricane Center says the system's currently about 330 miles south-southeast of Manzanillo, Mexico. It's packing winds of up to 130 miles per hour. Polo won't make landfall near the U.S., but it's expected to bring threats of heavy flooding to New Mexico starting today. I'm Tammy Trujillo.
10: Some Northeast airports may still be playing catch-up today after an hours-long ground stop was issued by the FAA on Monday due to equipment outages.
13: Never thought I'd spend the day in an airport and just turn around and come back home. That's a first.
10: Officials, including Transportation Secretary Sean Duffy, initially said an Amtrak construction crew cut a fiber optic line while doing work in Newark, New Jersey, causing a communications equipment failure. JFK, LaGuardia, Newark Liberty, Philadelphia, and Teterboro were left with hundreds of flights delayed and canceled. Amtrak later denied they were responsible. Michael Kastner, NBC News Radio.
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16: And we thank you for joining us for a news check on Regional Radio. Weather forecast says we'll have a slight chance of showers. It'll be possible prior to 10 this morning. Patchy fog also going to be possible prior to 4 and after 5 this evening. Otherwise, cloudy with a high temperature. They'll be at 63 degrees. Cloudy tonight with a low down to 52 and mostly sunny weather on Wednesday with a high temperature. They'll be at 68 degrees. More on your weather forecast. It'll be upcoming in just a bit. Clark County Sheriff's Department says they do appreciate the public's help for their help in locating a missing and runaway juvenile. 14-year-old Elmer Millard walked away from his family farm south of Murray and would have been seen in Grand River around 3 o'clock on Monday afternoon. The individual has been found safe, and the Clark County Sheriff's Department appreciates the information that was provided. Central Decatur school board members received a draft presentation of the town hall information that is planned to be presented on Thursday at the South Elementary campus for the district during their September meeting. Central Decatur has a nearly $12 million bond referendum that will go before voters on a ballot in November that would provide the financing to bring the elementary school to one campus site, to modernize classrooms, update exterior doors for the Central Decatur Junior and Senior High School, and provide a secure entrance for the junior and senior high school. The bond referendum will be on the general election ballot November 3rd. The tax impact for property owners will be $4.05 per $1,000 of taxable valuation. The project behind the referendum is the result of a long-term examination of the Central Decatur facilities that included an assessment of current buildings, potential future needs, and the development of a fiscally responsible plan. The idea behind the consolidation of the elementary school is to bring the staff and resources under one roof and develop cost efficiencies for operating one building instead of two. Central Decatur's website's front page includes a link to the

0: specific website about the Central Decatur bond referendum that also includes renderings of the construction and upgrades, which include the overall plan and layout of the facility, the new secure entry and elementary office, the cafeteria interior and pre-K playground, the overall layout, and a potential aerial view of the project when completed. That website can be found at centraldecatur.org/bond. The website also provides for a tax impact calculator, which will calculate impact for each individual property owner when the property owner enters their special information. There will be two town hall meetings at the school that's planned for those interested to get information about the project. One will be Thursday at the South Elementary School. The other will be on Thursday, October 15th at the junior and senior high school. Both will begin at 5:30. Central Decatur's board approved Allers and Cooney to serve as the district's bond council if the bond referendum is approved. Central Decatur board members received information. 194 students, or 82% of 7th through 12th grade students, participate in at least one club or athletic sport. Superintendent Chris Caulfield updated the board on the BAP mitigation and the air quality report at the South Elementary. Cassie Allen approved as an assistant junior high girls basketball coach. Anthony Morgan was approved as custodian. Seth Reed is activities weekend custodian, and Lacey Coddington and Brianna O'Neill as cooks. Central Decatur's district is reviewing bus routes and their athletic sharing agreements for baseball and softball with Lamoni. The district has had no coach nor student ejections in the past athletic season. A federal appeals court ruled Monday that Missouri must use the congressional map that was passed by Republicans in 2025 for the November 3rd election, but the decision was put on hold for a week, leaving election officials to proceed for now under the map that we're still currently under. The 8th U.S. Circuit Court of Appeals issued its order just before 5 p.m. on Monday evening, ruling that the election in November must use the same district lines that were used in the August 4th primary election, but the judges stayed the order until September 28th to give opponents time to seek relief from the U.S. Supreme Court. It means that Monday's ruling does not immediately change how the election will proceed. The first ballots were mailed out on Friday for overseas voters, and absentee voting actually begins today for people who are unable to make it to the polls on election day due to travel or mobility issues. The ruling goes against the decision of the Missouri Supreme Court that a referendum petition to force a vote on the 2025 map also negated the legal effect of the legislation enacted in the plan. The U.S. Supreme Court has intervened a couple times already in the dispute. The last was 12 days ago when it blocked a federal judge's order requiring use of the 2025 map while the case moved through the 8th Circuit. The court's order changes nothing in how the election will proceed, at least at this time. The Political Action Committee, People Not Politicians, do plan to appeal. The appeal would mean the Supreme Court would need to accept the appeal, and then there would be also a timeline element that would be facing the Supreme Court in order to make a decision. It's 7:09 at Regional Radio. 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In Erie Funeral Notices, the funeral service to celebrate the life of 84-year-old Marvin Dennis Flory will be held at 10 o'clock this morning at the Laura Street Baptist Church of Maryville. Burial will be in the Oak Hill Cemetery of Maryville. Memorials can be made to the Long Branch Cemetery of Gaynor or the First Baptist Church of Hopkins. The Bram Funeral Home is in charge of the arrangements. Funeral services for 75-year-old Roger E. Tunnell of Maryville will be at 4:30 this afternoon at the Bram Funeral Home of Maryville. There will be a visitation from 3 until 4:30. A private family interment will be at a later time. The family suggests donations be made to the American Cancer Society. Arrangements for infant Elwin K. Papa of Maryville are through the Bram Funeral Home. There will be a gathering at the Bram Funeral Home from 5 until 6 p.m. on Friday. Survivors include her parents, paternal grandparents, Kirby and Maria Papa of Maryville, maternal grandmother, Kelly Kennell of Falls City, Nebraska, and uncles, Dalton Kennell and Wyatt Kennell, both of Falls City. A funeral service for 70-year-old Susan Jean Klein will be held at 10 a.m. Friday at the Graham United Methodist Church of Graham. Family and friends are invited to a visitation. They'll be at the Bram Funeral Home between 5 and 7 on Thursday. Burial will be in the Prairie Home Cemetery of Graham. Memorials can be made at the Maitland Nutrition Center. A memorial visitation for 91-year-old Princeton resident Marilyn Sponsler will be held from 9 until 10 on Saturday at the Robertson Funeral Home of Princeton. Interment will be in the Garden Grove Cemetery of Garden Grove. Online condolences can be left at robertsonfuneralhome.com.
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0: Well, the service says that we will continue with the unseasonable temperatures, or at least not to the unseasonable heat and humidity that we had experienced last week. Slight chance of some drizzle going to be possible also this morning. Patchy fog is possible also this afternoon. A little bit before 4 o'clock or after 5 p.m. We'll have a high temperature that's going to be up to 63 degrees with winds that'll be out of the northeast at 6 to 8 miles an hour. Tonight, there's a partly cloudy night expected. Could be initially cloudy, though, with a low down to 52 with east to northeast winds at about 5 to 7. Wednesday's forecast sunny with a high temperature of 68. East to northeast winds at 5 to 7. Wednesday night, partly cloudy with a low 52 with an east wind at 3 to 5. Thursday, a slight chance of showers in the afternoon, partly sunny otherwise, night temperature that'll be at 66 with east winds, so it'll be at 3 to 5. Thursday night, slight chance of showers, mostly cloudy with a low down to 57 degrees with the chance of precipitation about 30%. Friday's forecast, showers likely, mainly prior to 1, mostly cloudy with a high temperature that'll be at 67, a 60% chance of rain on Friday. Friday night, a 60% chance of showers overnight, cloudy with a low 57 degrees. On Saturday, a 70% chance of showers, otherwise cloudy with a high temperature of 69 Saturday night. 40% chance of showers, cloudy with a low 59 degrees. Sunday's forecast, partly sunny with a high of 78. Sunday night, partly cloudy with a low of 62. Monday's forecast, mostly sunny with a high temperature that'll be near 80 degrees. High temperature yesterday at the Huntley Whaley Weather Station in Albany, 68 degrees at 2:15 of the afternoon. The low was at 62 degrees at 10:37 p.m. yesterday evening. 207 inch of precipitation picked up in the 24-hour period that went midnight to midnight at Huntley Whaley. 60 degrees is their current temperature outside, and humidity 96%. Winds out of the north-northeast, anywhere from 5 to maybe 8 miles an hour. Barometer is at 30.18. The Lamoni Municipal Airport is reporting a temperature of 56 degrees with fog and mist, humidity 97%, barometers at 30.19. Reported temperature in Bethany is at 59 degrees, northeast winds at about 4 miles an hour, and we picked up maybe 0.05 of an inch of precipitation in the 24-hour period that ended about 5:30 this morning. Unionville's real-time weather station reporting a temperature of 56 degrees. They had, well, about 0.15 between yesterday and since midnight this morning. Barton Farm at NCMC with 60 degrees. St. Joseph reporting a temperature of 60 degrees. And South Atchison County has a temperature of 60 degrees at this time. Temperatures from around the region also. Creston reporting some fog and mist in 55 degrees. Kansas City overcast 63. Kirksville fog, mist in 58 degrees. St. Joseph reporting overcast conditions and a temperature of 61. That is a check of your weather information on regional radio. On this date in weather history, Des Moines experiencing their earliest freeze on record. Freeze that took place on this date in 1913 in Des Moines. It is 7:15 at Regional Radio. 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Didn't get all the softball played last night, but they did play several games. South Harrison also wins at Lathrop, 13-0. North Harrison, a 9-5 winner over Penny. Gallatin defeating Milan in a league game, 18-0. Maysville edges Stuartsville Osborne, 3-2. And St. Michael the Archangel over Bishop LeBlanc, 17-2. Putnam County, a 4-2 win over Schuyler County. Marceline still undefeated, defeating Salisbury, 11-6. Lawson over Trenton, 19-7. Polo with a 13-8 win over East Buchanan. West Platte 4, Cameron 2, Savannah over North Platte 12 to 10. Chillicothe defeating Moberly 18 to nothing. Linn County over Meadville 18-16, and Richmond over Plattsburgh 21 to nothing. South Harrison with a 3-game sweep over North Nottoway for high school volleyball. From Monday, East Atchison sweeps Maysville. Chillicothe, Pleasant Hill sweeps Savannah. Mound City, a 3-set win over North Platte, and Lawson over Excelsior Springs, 3-0. Putnam County now gets to 2-0 on the conference season, 2-2 overall. Putnam County defeated South Harrison 15-12 on Friday night. Putnam County has Marceline that's coming up next. Putnam County head coach Adam Hughes said that Putnam County really had to be offensively efficient when they had the ball, because they only took 31 snaps against a stout South Harrison defense on Friday night.
2: We had some matchups that we wanted to take advantage of, and then we were able to take advantage of the matchups. And you know, when you have that opening script and you practice it all week, your kids get really, really comfortable with those, you know, 6, 5, 6, 7, 8 plays, whatever it is your opening script is. And so I think that played a part in it. And then so it was a little bit of both, but I think South Harrison was a very aggressive defense, and we were able to kind of take that, you know, use that against them on some of those plays. And otherwise, they did a really good job of shutting us down and keeping us from doing anything we wanted to do.
0: Marceline will also be a 2-2 team that Putnam County will be facing for their homecoming game this week. Marceline has won their two conference games after losing to pretty good competition in their first 2 weeks of the season. Missouri State High School Activities Association Board of Directors met late last week and awarded the venues for hosting MSHA championships for the future. Football will be staying in St. Joseph through the 2030 football season. Spratt Stadium was awarded another 2 years for the Show Me Bowl for 2029 and 2030. Also, the girls volleyball championship, after being hosted by St. Joseph, goes to Cape Girardeau for girls in the 28 through 2030 seasons. Boys volleyball will also be hosted by the Show Me Center at Cape Girardeau in the 29 through 31 seasons. Basketball has been awarded to Mizzou Arena in Columbia from 2029 through 2031. Girls wrestling will be at the Hearn Center at Columbia for 2030 and 2031, with boys wrestling at Mizzou Arena for 2030 and 2031. Speech and debate at Missouri State University in Springfield at 2027, and in Jefferson City at Lincoln University for 2028 through 2031. And theater and performing arts will be at Jefferson City for the 27 through 2031 years. The MSHA Board of Directors adopted the double first base as a mandatory first base option beginning in January, and the board also approved recommendations for a ad hoc committee on competitive equity and the Baseball Scholar Bowl Sports Medicine and Track and Field Advisory Committees. The board will have another meeting that's planned while the MSHA Show Me Bowl is being held in December at Missouri Western. Northwest Missouri State's women's golf team tied for fifth among the 15 teams competing at the Newman Fall Invitational. Lauren Briggs had a team-best 4 birdies en route to an opening score of an even par 71. That's tied for 8th overall. Clara Peak 19th for the tournament, 2 over with a 73. Avery Wells, the best Missouri Western women's golfer through the opening round of the fall designated event. Missouri Western finished the opening round 12th place at 21 over par. Wells sitting fifth individually after a 1-under performance. Emma Sperlin is tied for 34th after a 35. Northwest Missouri State volleyball player Maya Carrick named as the MIAA Setter of the Week. Bearcats will be back at home this evening against Washburn. And Missouri Western senior libero Anna Weber has earned MIAA Defensive Athlete of the Year honors. The Missouri Western women's volleyball team is number 8 now in the latest AVCA ratings. They were able to go 2-0 in MIAA with sweep over Central Oklahoma and Newman University. The Royals announced 8 organization winners to 7 members of the organization for the 2026 season. The George Brett Hitter of the Year going to infielder Brett Squires, who split time between Northwest Arkansas and AAA Omaha. Squires was also named as the Mike Sweeney Community Impact Award winner. The other award winners included Pitcher of the Year, left-handed pitcher.

0: David Shields, who made 25 regular season starts for High A Quad Cities. Right-handed pitcher L.P. Langevin was named as the Dan Quisenberry Relief Pitcher of the Year, the number 30th rated prospect by MLB Pipeline. Carson Rockeford was named as the Frank White Defensive Player of the Year, an outfielder rated 17th by the MLB Pipeline. And Osbel Gonzalez was named as the Willie Wilson Base Runner of the Year. Josh Hammond, infielder, was named as the Alex Gordon Heart and Hustle Award. He's the number two prospect and spent his first professional season with Single-A Columbia and ranked among the Carolina League leaders in hits and batting average. And the Scout of the Year was the coordinator for South American scouting, Joelvis Gonzalez. Royals are finishing up their regular season this week, and they'll start a series against Chicago this evening. Cardinals also are starting their final week of baseball for the regular season. They'll have a 4:45 broadcast start today. Here's the Redbird Recap.
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2: After wrapping up the home portion of the schedule on Sunday with a win against the Nationals, the Cardinals will play their final week on the road, starting with a three-game series against the Pirates. The Cardinals are 76-80, the Pirates 79-77, and have won four straight games. If the Cardinals were to sweep the Pirates, they would catch them for third place in the NL Central. Pitching matchup to tonight, the Cardinals have Andre Pallante on the mound. He's 12-7 with a 3.70 ERA. He's looking to bounce back after a tough start against the Giants on Tuesday, where he allowed 8 runs, 6 earned over 5 innings. Against Pittsburgh back on April 29th, he tossed 6 innings of 1-run ball in what was a 5-4 win. Jared Jones will go for the Pirates. He comes in with a 4-6 record, a 4.17 ERA. 5:40 first pitch. Our coverage begins at 4:45. For the St. Louis Cardinals Radio Network, I'm Matt Pauley.
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0: Regional Radio will have Friday night football again this Friday night. South Harrison heads to Trenton to take on Trenton for what will be a 7 o'clock kickoff. Broadcast starts going to begin with the Harrison County Community Hospital countdown to kickoff sometime around 6:30. 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
5: December corn down 3 3/4 at 5:39 1/4. March down 3 3/4 at 5:53. May down 3.5 at 5:59 1/2. November soybeans down 7 3/4 at 13:20 1/4. January down 7 3/4 at 13:36 1/4. March down 7 3/4 at 13:44. December Chicago wheat down 10 at 7:16 3/4. March down 9 1/4 at 7:33 1/2. July down 8 1/4 at 7:39 1/2. October live cattle up 502 at 229.95, December up 537 at 222, October feeder cattle up 675 at 330.25, November up 810 at 326.10, January up 922 at 318.15. October lean hogs up 5 cents at 78.15, December up 125 at 69.80. The Dow is up 366 points at 52,048. With a look at your markets, I'm Kaylin Lair on TFN The Farm Net.
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1: And we thank you for joining us for a news check on Regional Radio. Missouri's corn harvest has now reached 32% completion, according to the crop progress report this week. That's an advancement of 9 points from last week and 9 points ahead of average. 79% of Missouri's corn is considered mature. Missouri's corn condition is rated at 55% good, 23% fair, and 13% excellent. 7% of Missouri soybeans are now harvested. That figure is even with last year and 3 points ahead of average. Missouri soybean condition rated 49% good, 25% fair, 15% excellent. Missouri's pasture and rangeland condition rated 32% good, 35% fair, and 24% poor. Missouri had 5.2 days suitable for field work. The topsoil moisture for the state rated 59% adequate, 24% short, 13% very short. Subsoil condition rated 58% adequate, 29% short, and 11% very short. Iowa had 1.7 days only suitable for field work last week. Their topsoil condition, 68% adequate, 28% surplus. Subsoil is at 69% adequate, 11% short, and 18% surplus. 95% of corn has reached the dense stage, 1 point ahead of last year. 56% of the corn has reached maturity, 7 percentage points behind last year. 4% of corn has reached has been harvested, and that's 3 points ahead, behind last year. Corn condition rated 76% good to excellent. 46% of beans are dropping leaves, 12 percentage points behind last year. 2% of soybeans have been harvested. That's 2 percentage points behind last year. And soybean condition rated 75% good to excellent. Pasture condition rated 70% good to excellent. Rod Bain has the harvest progress nationwide.
2: The harvest pace for several crops, per USDA's latest look. Meteorologist Brad Rippey says for the period ending September 20th,
3: the U.S. corn harvest 13% complete. 5-year average is 11%. Meanwhile, the U.S. soybean harvest advancing to roughly 1/8 complete, 12%. That is ahead of the 5-year average of 8%. Cotton harvest an advance this week to 13% harvested nationally, ahead of the 5-year average of 11% and last year's 12%. Sorghum harvest has now reached the 1/4 mark. The peanut harvest advancing slowly, but it is the early stages, 5% complete, a little further behind last year's 8%, 73% of the rice harvested, 5-year average 60%, even faster than last year's quick harvest, which was 70% complete. Our last look at the spring wheat crop for 2026 shows 96% of the spring wheat acreage harvested by September 20th, exactly on par with both the 5-year average and last year at this time.
2: I'm Rod Bain reporting for the U.S. Department of Agriculture in Washington, D.C.
1: Maryville man's now facing felony burglary charges and drug possession charges after an arrest on Saturday. Matthew Black has been charged with felony first-degree burglary and first-degree harassment in DeKalb County associated with alleged actions that took place late Thursday and Friday. The probable cause statement says the victim had contacted the DeKalb County Sheriff's Department to report a possible burglary at her residence that included the victim's identification. The victim was allegedly locked out of the victim's house and needed to gain access by removing a window air conditioning unit. An officer then approached later on Friday with an account of what had taken place at the victim's residence and the fact that the defendant was present at the house when the victim and two witnesses had gained access to the victim's residence. Black was later noticed by the witness and a victim still in the residence. After a meeting with the witnesses, the officers approached the victim's residence and did not locate the defendant, but they did spot him approaching a residence of the witnesses who attempted to explain the situation to him. A perimeter was set up, but Black was not initially found. He was found later on. Formal charges against Black include first-degree burglary, first-degree harassment, possession of a controlled substance, and possession of drug paraphernalia. A bond's been set at $15,000. A bond hearing was held yesterday. A bond reviewing hearing is scheduled for Tuesday, September 29th at DeKalb County Court. A Quincy, Illinois man investigated for an incident that involved him operating a motor vehicle that resulted to damage to another vehicle in DeKalb County in late February, surrendered his bond and will begin serving his sentence in DeKalb County. 54-year-old Douglas Zane Capoxy pleaded guilty and received a four-year sentence in the Department of Corrections that was suspended 5 years and 1 year of resisting arrest misdemeanor. That one-year jail sentence was also suspended to probation. The incident took place at the Jones Travel Mart area in DeKalb County in February. It is 7:35 at Regional Radio. Weather forecast is calling for some cloudy conditions that

0: will be continuing for the day to day and a temperature high that will only be in the low to the mid 60s, maybe 63 degrees with cloudy conditions and northeast winds. It'll be at 6 to 8. Tonight, cloudy initially, gradually becoming partly cloudy with a low down to 52 with an east to northeast wind at 3 to 7. Wednesday's forecast sunny with a high temperature of 68. Wednesday night, partly cloudy with a low 52. Rain chances begin on Thursday in the afternoon. It's about a 20% chance, partly sunny with a high 66. 30% chance of a shower then on Thursday night with a low down to 56 degrees. Showers likely, maybe a thunderstorm prior to 1 p.m. on Friday. Otherwise cloudy with a high temperature of 67. Friday night, a returning chance of rain overnight, mostly cloudy with a low down to 57 degrees, a 60% chance of precipitation. 70% chance of rain prior to 1 o'clock on Saturday. Otherwise, cloudy with a high temperature that'll be at 69 degrees. Hunley Whaley Weather Station in Albany is reporting a temperature of 60 degrees right now, and the reported temperature in Bethany is at 59 degrees. 7:37 our time at Regional Radio.
1: December corn down 4 at 5:39, March down 3.5 at 5:53 1/4, May down 3.5 at 5:59 1/2. November soybeans down 6 1/4 at 13:21 3/4. January down 6 3/4 at 13:37 1/4. March down 6 1/4 at 13:45 1/2. December Chicago wheat down 7 3/4 at 7:19. March down 7 1/4 at 7:35 1/2. July down 6 1/2 at 7:41 1/4. October live cattle up 5.02 at 2:20.95. December up 5.37 at 2:22. October feeder cattle up 6.75 at 3.30.25, November up 8.10 at 3.26.10, January up 9.22 at 3.18.15. October lean hogs up 5 cents at 78.15, December up 1.25 at 69.80. The Dow is up 366 points at 52,048. With this look at your markets, I'm Kaylin Lair on TFN, the Farm Net.
2: It's time to run down those elevator bids for you here on this Tuesday, the 22nd of September. I'm Dustin Huffman. Take a look at cash bids around the state. Only three elevators making a switch in pricing. Let's run it down. Consolidated Grain East Hannibal, 55 cents under on corn, 483. Soybean, 62 cents under with a cash bid of 1257. Bartlett Grain Kansas City, 25 cents under on corn, 513. Soybeans, 50 cents under at 1269. Bartlett Grain St. Joseph, 40 cents under on corn, cash bid 498. Soybeans, 40 cents under at 1279. Ursa Farmers Co-op in Wayland, 45 cents under on corn, 4.93. Soybeans, 47 cents under. They're at 12.72 for the cash bid. At AgriServices of Brunswick, Mendon, 50 cents under on corn, 4.88. Soybeans, 60 cents under, 12.59. Ray Carroll and Quarter, 40 cents under on corn, 4.98 for the cash bid. Soybeans, 50 cents under, 12.69. MFA Macon, 78 cents under on soybeans. The cash bid there, 12.41. Prairie Land FS Pilot Grove, 40 cents under on corn, 4.98. Soybeans 65 cents under, 12.54. Nemo Feed Bearing 75 cents under on corn, 4.63 for the cash bid. Soybeans 70 cents under at 12.49. MFA Rail in Hamilton, they are 45 cents under on corn, 4.93. Soybeans 40 cents under, cash bid 12.79. Scholar and Adrian 30 cents under on corn, 5.08. Soybeans 70 cents under, 12.49. Chula Farmers Co-op 80 cents under on corn, cash bid 4.58. Soybeans 65 cents under at 12.54. Smithfield and Bethany, 50 cents under on corn, 4.88. Soybeans, 65 cents under. Cash bid, 12.54. JBS Centralia, 25 cents under on corn at 5.13. And finally today, at Mid-Missouri Energy in Malta Bend, they're 35 cents under on corn. Their cash price coming in at 5.03. Cash, corn, and soybean bids are subject to change without notice. 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That's been a check of your basis report on this Tuesday. I'm Dustin Huffman.
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2: NBC News Radio, I'm Michael Kastner. President Trump will soon speak at the United Nations General Assembly. He's scheduled to speak this morning. He'll also be meeting with Gulf leaders whose nations have faced the impact as the war with Iran continues. Secretary of State Marco Rubio spoke to the Today Show this morning with reports circulating that the president may meet with Iran's president.
3: We're open to that. I don't think anything is scheduled at this point, but we're certainly open to something like that, especially if it has the prospects of leading to something positive and ultimately achieving the goal of what this is all about, and that is the fact that Iran can never have a nuclear weapon.
2: A new AI system is being deployed to help with flight delays. The system will provide real-time data to streamline the best routes for planes in and out of airports. Transportation Secretary Sean Duffy announced the plan Monday. It will first be used at Reagan National Airport, Dulles International Airport, and BWI Thurgood Marshall Airport before a nationwide deployment in 2028. The White House television press pool has stopped covering President Trump's events after the White House banned three outlets. More from Tammy Trujillo.
4: Trump spoke to the media alongside New York City Mayor Zohran Mamdani.
5: I'm only doing it because I think the press also has an obligation.
4: Reporters for CNN, MS Now, and Politico were barred from the White House after Trump accused the organizations of negative coverage. On Monday, the three outlets notified the White House they're taking legal action against the administration. The outlets that make up the television press pool, CNN, NBC, Fox, ABC, and CBS, said in a joint statement that no administration should restrict a news organization because it objects to its reporting.
2: One of Wendy's largest franchisees is filing for bankruptcy. Meritage Hospitality Group, which owns 314 Wendy's across 15 states, filed in federal bankruptcy court. Michael Kastner, NBC News Radio.
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8: And we thank you for joining us for a news check on Regional Radio. It may only stay this way for a brief time period, but the Department of Conservation's tracking suggests that Harrison County is leading the state in the very early young archery season's deer harvest. Missouri's archery season is the first harvest deer season for Missouri. It began last Tuesday. Josh Rollers with the Missouri Department of Conservation.
9: This year so far, hunters in Harrison County have harvested 38 deer. But looking back last year, and again, I don't know what the weather conditions were for the first week last year, but double. 63 was leading the, or not, 63 was what Harrison County had last year, which still put it in the top five of the state. But I think last year it was Jefferson County, I believe, which typically leads the state, or is one, two, or three every year in total deer harvest. And they had like 80 something. And then statewide, so far, hunters as of today had, or this morning, had harvested 1,300 deer compared to 2,400 last year.
8: The next season for deer is the first firearm season to open. That'll be the first antlerless portion of the deer season that'll begin October 9th and runs through October 11th. The early youth portion of the season will follow then on October 24th and 25th. A previously convicted DWI offender now facing a felony charge of DWI and another felony charge in Harrison County after an arrest Sunday. Josh Warren Fletcher of McFall was initially stopped for a registration violation and a check of his driver's license found the license revoked. Fletcher volunteered to a preliminary breath test for alcohol and blew a result of .08, a result over the legal limit. His blood alcohol content reported at 0.10%. Probable cause statement filed with the court showed that Fletcher had two previous convictions for driving while intoxicated from Platte County and Clay County. He has had at least 11 convictions for driving without a valid license and is currently on parole for operating a motor vehicle on the highway without a valid license. His charges include felony DWI as a persistent offender and a felony operating a motor vehicle without a valid license, third and subsequent offense. There's also an infraction for failing to display plates of a motor vehicle. The bond has been established at $50,000. His arraignment is scheduled for Wednesday. 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
1: And we thank you for joining us for a news check on Regional Radio. Bethany's Board of Aldermen approved the contract recommended in a presentation from City Treasurer Amber Sanders and City Clerk Leslie Groom for the customer billing distribution system that will be paired with the Springbrook Surus software system that had been approved earlier this month by the board to handle the computation of customer utility bills. The action was taken during a meeting held Monday. In her presentation, City Treasurer Sanders gave the reasoning behind the recommendation for using the Express Bill Pay system. The system is being sought as the city works their way into promoting and shifting toward a paperless billing system and a system that will allow customers on-demand information about their bill amounts and payment timeliness.
2: Ultimately, our goal is to get as many customers as possible on paperless billing and auto pay. That'll be a fairly slow process, but when they are able to log into their own account, they can print their current bill, they can see up to 24 months of history. So we have a lot of requests for taxes, people need their utilities from the prior year, they'll have all that access at their own fingertips. They'll still receive emails, they'll receive text messages if they're signed up for those, saying your bill is ready, your bill is past due, whatever the message that needs to get out is.
1: She says that the Express system includes a credit card payment option for customers, but the credit card option requires a transaction fee.
2: From Express, we get two options for credit card rates. The absorbed rate is a special government rate, but we have to pay fees. The regular rate, if it's passed through to the customers, is 2.95% with a $3 minimum. So on the average customer payment, it's about $225, which figures out to be $429 if the city pays it, and I believe $780 if we have to pass it on to the customers.
1: She says a recommendation was made to encourage the idea of paying electronically.
2: So it's overall cheaper for the city to absorb those rates. It also encourages people to pay electronically, which is a cheaper form of payment because it's less time that we have to handle it. It's guaranteed money. We get our money quicker. In the time that I've been here, 8 years, we've had one discharge credit card payment. We have bad checks every month. We charge fees for that to compensate, but it's still expensive to collect and to deal with. So I strongly suggest that we go with the absorbed rate with Express.
1: In the end, the council members did agree to use the absorbed rate. Mayor Lance Johns did state his opinion. He didn't like the city to have the responsibility to absorb the cost to pay for the swipe fees. Those costs are estimated at about $2,500 per month. Council members did discuss some ways that the current billing cost could be reduced under the system. The city currently pays about $1,800 a month in postage and $24,000 per year for printing costs, costs that could be significantly reduced if the system would be fully implemented. The Springbrook software initial year's cost was a little over $122,000 for the contract approved last month, with just over $48,000 in costs annually thereafter. The Express Bill Pay system would then cost the city $4.55 per credit debit card transaction, or $2 for automatic payments. Based on the estimated $1,800 transactions per month by the city and what Springbrook calls a typical 65-35 split between credit card use and automated payments, the cost to the city would be estimated at another $79,000 annually. 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
4: Here's a look at your forecast. Slight chance for showers and foggy today, otherwise cloudy.

0: cloudy. High of 63. 52 tonight, overcast. Partly cloudy tomorrow. High temperatures reach up to 68. Temperatures a bit below average Thursday and Friday, with highs from the mid-60s to the upper 60s. Slight chance of rain showers Thursday. Storms likely on Friday. I'm staff meteorologist Derek Height. Currently 56.
1: December corn down 3 1/4 at 5.39 3/4. March down 2 3/4 at 5.54. May down 2 3/4 at 5.60 1/4. November soybeans down 5 at 13.23. January down 5 at 13.39. March down 5 1/4 at 13.46 1/2. December Chicago wheat down 7 3/4 at 7.19. March down 7 1/2 at 7.35 1/4. July down 6 1/2 at 7.41 1/4. October live cattle up 5.02 at 2.2095. December up 537 at 222. October feeder cattle up 675 at 330.25. November up 810 at 326.10. January up 922 at 318.15. October lean hogs up 5 cents at 78.15. December up 125 at 69.80. The Dow's up 366 points at 52,048. With this look at your markets, I'm Kayla Lair on TFN, the Farm Net.
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0: In this morning's Breakfast Club, this will be with Jamie Skierce of South Harrison's FFA program. Today's Breakfast Club sponsored by United Fiber. Jamie Skierce is the South Harrison FFA advisor, and our Breakfast Club visit will be about the South Harrison FFA and their group and club and the activities that they're about, and kind of get you introduced to what who they are and what they've been doing to this point. And Jamie, the FFA year, is that pretty much 12 months?
1: It is. It's 100% 12 months. We go all year round, so we have summer events, if not daily, weekly, and my job goes all 12 months of the year.
0: So out of the 12-month period, though, but the start of the year is actually, is that July? It's July for the national FFA. What is the de facto date for schools? Is it generally September 1st or not?
1: Yeah, so it's generally around September 1st. National FFA has actually went to 100% membership. So if they come into my high school ag education class, then they are now an FFA member. So ours will technically start September 1, but I keep those same kids. I met with the freshmen in the summertime as well.
0: Okay, when FFA is all highlighted, or a lot of the highlights for FFA will be generally done in spring, because that's when contests come out, at least the state FFA convention that probably gets more run for, you know, statewide in Missouri, it's going to be done in April. But the activities, as you mentioned, continue year round. So what is kind of an idea, if you go back to September 1st and then carry it through from

0: September to September, what's kind of the schedule of events there?
1: Yeah, so springtime is definitely our busiest, but if you go back to fall, we're already starting training. So here in just in October, we will do fall contests, so speaking events. We'll also take kids to a fall practice contest, as well as our district grassland contest is also in the fall. So we're already working on contests in the fall time, but we still have monthly meetings, monthly officer meetings, committee meetings happening at all times. You know, we putting together a homecoming float, putting together a barnwarming dance. That all happens in the fall time. So spring is technically our busier time, but we stay busy all the way through the year.
0: FFA is an organization that does allow, any general student to at least join and find an interest, or they're diversified enough that about any student can find, you know, at least a section that may interest them. Now, as the advisor and director of the program, is it up to the director as to where you want to put different emphasis?
1: Yeah, so I think that, you know, every ag teacher has what they really enjoy to do. I really enjoy the greenhouse. That's my thing. But as an ag educator, I have to be versed in all kinds of different things, because my kids might not care anything about the greenhouse. They do. They love the greenhouse, but they might be really interested in animal science. So as an ag teacher, I need to have more interest in animal science. So I think that kids have a wide variety. Some kids don't even care much for production agriculture. You know, they might be in for the leadership skills, or they might be in for the public speaking experience. So kids have all kinds of different interests. My favorites to talk about turf management. You know, we have our sports kids that really enjoy playing sports. But how did that grass grow? Why is that grass still growing in these certain seasons? And how can we keep that field looking nice all year round? And that's something that I get to teach every day.
0: So the students then, if you're FFA, you have to commit. If it's going to be a full-time year, they're going to have to commit, you know, to some degree to be a part of the FFA, to an activity full-time. So what are some of the demands that come, or the, I guess, requests or maybe requirements of an FFA student then to be a full-fledged member of FFA, to be that 100% that they're talking about?
1: Yeah, absolutely. So when we look at ag education, it goes in a three circle. So FFA is one circle, SAE, supervised agriculture experience, is their second circle, and then ag education or in the classroom is that third circle. And I want students to be equal parts in each of those. So if we're just spending time here on FFA, there's a few things that they have to do. Of course, fundraising, coming to meetings, being an active member, helping the community. We do a lot of community service, making sure that they're taken care of in any way that we're able to. And then just going to banquet, getting awards, participating in contests. That's kind of as an FFA member. Now, if we're looking at that summer program, what's that look like? I'm hoping that all my students are working hard on their jobs, okay? Whether they're working for somebody or whether they're raising an animal or livestock or crops. All of that stuff is how we stretch this program to an all-year thing.
0: The fall event, well, the community components you were talking about. First of all, what's an example of what where the FFA has been visible, let's say this fall?
1: Yeah, this fall, we actually were able to help at the fair this past year, or at the Northwest Missouri State Fair. We were able to be there. We were helping in all livestock aspects, including the equine show, as well as the pedal pole. We also do cleanup and tear down out there as well. All in all, I had 36 spots to fill by FFA members this year to help out at the fair, and they were able to fill all of those. And I even had extra students there to be able to help in odds and end jobs as well.
0: South Harrison's FFA sponsors, Jamie Skierce, will continue this visit about South Harrison's FFA program at a future breakfast club also here on Regional Radio that's sponsored by United Fiber.

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7: NBC News Radio, I'm Michael Kastner. President Trump will address world leaders at the UN General Assembly in New York City this morning. Mitch McCann with more.
8: Last year, he blasted the UN over an escalator that had some issue and then the teleprompter that wouldn't work. He also claimed to solve multiple wars himself, asking leaders in the room, what is the purpose of the UN? Now, a year on, we're going to be watching very closely to see if he has any renewed confidence in this global body.
7: Trump will be meeting with Gulf leaders whose nations have been affected by the Iran war. Trump is also set to meet with Venezuela's interim leader, Delcy Rodriguez, and Ukrainian President Volodymyr Zelensky. The White House has launched Trump TV. Tammy Trujillo explains.
9: The 24/7 streaming channel on YouTube will be updated in real time. The White House says it will feature top past moments and announcements. It all comes after the White House television press pool said it would no longer cover President Trump's events after he barred some outlets from the White House. I'm Tammy Trujillo.
7: Hurricane Polo is now a dangerous Category 5 storm, fueling an enhanced flood threat across the U.S. Southwest. The National Hurricane Center says the system is currently located about 360 miles south-southwest of Manzanillo, Mexico, packing winds of up to 160 miles per hour. Lindsay Clancy's legal team is urging the judge to hold a limited inquiry into the holdout juror. Clancy is the Massachusetts woman who admitted killing her three young children in 2023, but claims she shouldn't be held criminally responsible due to suffering from postpartum psychosis. The jury deadlocked 11-1 before a mistrial was declared earlier this month. The Powerball jackpot is climbing with no grand prize winner in last night's drawing. More from Mark Mayfield.
10: That means that $332 million will be up for grabs in the next drawing set for Wednesday.
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13: And we thank you for joining us for a news check on Regional Radio. Federal Appeals Court ruled Monday that Missouri must use the congressional map passed by Republicans in 2025 for the November 3rd election, but the decision has been put on hold for a week. That leaves election officials proceeding for now under the map that we were already using. The 8th U.S. Circuit Court of Appeals issued its order just before 5 p.m. Monday, ruling the election in November must use the same district lines that were used in the August 4th primary election. But the judges stayed the order until September 28th to give opponents time to seek relief from the U.S. Supreme Court. That means Monday's ruling does not immediately change how the election will proceed. The first ballots went out Friday for overseas voters and absentee voting beginning today for people who are unable to make it to the polls on election day due to traveler mobility issues. The ruling goes against the decision of the Missouri Supreme Court that a referendum petition to force a vote on the 2025 map also negated the legal effect of the legislation enacting the plan. The U.S. Supreme Court has intervened twice already in the dispute. The last intervention was 12 days ago when it blocked a federal judge's order requiring use of the 2025 map. While the case moved through the Eighth Circuit, the court's order changes nothing in how the election will proceed at this time. The Political Action Committee, People Not Politicians, plans to appeal. That appeal would mean that the Supreme Court would need to accept the appeal, and then there would be a timeline element facing the Supreme Court to make a decision. Albany Main Street shared the upcoming events that are planned for the city and community during Albany's second September board meeting. Albany Main Street will be hosting a Shred It event on October 3rd. That event will be held from 9 until noon. A list of documents from the city of Albany were approved for destruction by the Albany Council. The record destruction is in accord with Missouri records detention schedules. Albany Main Street announced that Bookworm Bargains will have an anniversary event held on Saturday, October 10th. Albany's final dumpster day of the year will be on October 24th to begin at 8 a.m. Albany's Main Street will be hosting a holiday bazaar November 21st at the Albany High School between 9 a.m. and 2 p.m. You're listening to Regional Radio.
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14: Here's a look at your forecast. Slight chance for showers and foggy today, otherwise cloudy. High of 63, 52 tonight, overcast. Partly cloudy tomorrow. High temperatures reach up to 68. Temperatures a bit below average Thursday and Friday, with highs from the mid-60s to the upper 60s. Slight chance of rain showers Thursday. Storms likely on Friday. I'm staff meteorologist Derek Height. Currently 56.
15: December corn down 3 1/4 at 5.39 3/4. March down 2 3/4 at 5.54. May down 2 3/4 at 5.60 1/4. November soybeans down 5 at 13.23. January down 5 at 13.39. March down 5 1/4 at 13.46 1/2. December Chicago wheat down 7 3/4 at 7.19. March down 7 1/2 at 7.35 1/4. July down 6 1/2 at 7.41 1/4. October live cattle up 5.02 at 2.2095. December up 537 at 222. October feeder cattle up 675 at 330.25. November up 810 at 326.10. January up 922 at 318.15. October lean hogs up 5 cents at 78.15. December up 125 at 69.80. The Dow's up 366 points at 52,048. With this look at your markets, I'm Kayla Lair on TFN, the Farm Net.
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0: December corn down 4.5 at 538.5. March down 4 at 552.75. May down 3.75 at 559.25. November soybeans up 0.25 at 1328.25. January down 0.25 at 1343.75. March down 0.75 at 1351. December Chicago wheat down 5.25 at 721.5. March down 5.25 at 737.5. July down 5 at 742.75. October live cattle down 85 cents at 220.10. December down 105 at 220.95. October feeder cattle down 92 cents at 329.32. November down 55 cents at 325.55. January down 10 cents at 318.05. October lean hogs up 90 cents at 79.05. And the Dow is down 240 points at 51,808. With this look at your markets, I'm Kaylin Lair on TFN, the Farm Net.
1: Here's a look at your forecast. Slight chance for showers and foggy today, otherwise cloudy. High of 63. 52 tonight, overcast. Partly cloudy tomorrow. High temperatures reach up to 68. Temperatures a bit below average Thursday and Friday, with highs from the mid-60s to the upper 60s. Slight chance of rain showers Thursday. Storms likely on Friday. I'm staff meteorologist Derek Height. Currently, it's 55 degrees.
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2: NBC News Radio, I'm Michael Kastner. President Trump says under him, America has shown courage while others only talked of it. He's addressing world leaders at the UN General Assembly this morning.
3: I can report to you with pride that America is back and our country is stronger today than ever before.
2: Later today, Trump is set to meet with Gulf leaders whose nations have faced the impact as the war with Iran continues. Trump will also meet with Venezuela's interim leader, Delcy Rodriguez, and Ukrainian President Vladimir Zelensky. Several northeast airports are aiming to get back on track today after an equipment failure led to massive flight disruptions. There were long lines from stranded travelers at airports, including Newark, Philadelphia, JFK, and LaGuardia, looking to rebook flights or track down luggage following ground stops. Transportation Secretary Sean Duffy says the incident underscores the importance for federal funding for upgrades.
4: We're using old architecture, 30, 40-year-old architecture. We have asked the Congress to do a whole new architecture of aviation.
2: The FAA says a primary line failed and then the backup fiber optic cables in New Jersey had been cut. Parts of the Ohio Valley and Mid-Atlantic are under the threat of severe weather from a developing nor'easter. The main threat is expected to be gusty winds and rain through Wednesday. The coastal flood risk will increase as the week moves on and will impact a corridor spanning from North Carolina's Outer Banks to New England. And a Mississippi grand jury has declined to bring criminal charges in the death of 18-year-old Nolan Wells. The grand jury found that the position, condition, location, and timing of the discovery of Wells' body were consistent with drowning. Michael Kastner, NBC News Radio.
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7: And we thank you for joining us for a news check on regional radio. Missouri's corn harvest has reached 32% completion. According to this week's crop progress report, that is an advance of 9 points from last week and 9 points over the average. 79% of Missouri corn considered mature. Missouri's corn condition is rated 55% good, 23% fair, and 13% excellent. 7% of Missouri soybeans are now harvested. That figure is even with last year and 3 points ahead of average. Missouri's soybean condition rated 49% good, 25% fair, 15% excellent. Missouri's pasture and rangeland condition rated 32% good, 35% fair, and 24% poor. The topsoil moisture of the state rated 59% adequate, 24% short, and 13% very short. Iowa had just a little under 2 days suitable for field work last week. Topsoil moisture is 68% adequate, 28% surplus. Subsoil moisture is 69% adequate, 18% surplus, 11% short. 95% of corn has reached the dense stage. 56% of corn has reached maturity, 7 percentage points behind last year. 4% of the corn crop has been harvested, 3 percentage points behind last year. Corn condition rated 76%, good to excellent. 46% of beans are dropping leaves. 2% of beans have been harvested, 2 points behind last year. Soybean condition rated 75% good to excellent. Pasture condition rated 70% good to excellent. Rod Payne has the national harvest progress picture.
8: The harvest pace for several crops, per USDA's latest look. Meteorologist Brad Rippey says for the period ending September 20th,
9: the U.S. corn harvest 13% complete. 5-year average is 11%. Meanwhile, the U.S. soybean harvest advancing to roughly 1/8 complete, 12%. That is ahead of the 5-year average of 8%. Cotton harvest, an advance this week. week to 13% harvested nationally, ahead of the five-year average of 11% and last year's 12%. Sorghum harvest has now reached the one-quarter mark. The peanut harvest advancing slowly, but it is the early stages, 5% complete, a little further behind last year's 8%. 73% of the rice harvested, five-year average 60%, even faster than last year's quick harvest, which was 70% complete. Our last look at the spring wheat crop for 2026 shows 96% of the spring wheat acreage harvested by September 20th, exactly on par with both the five-year average and last year at this time.
8: I'm Rod Bain reporting for the U.S. Department of Agriculture in Washington, D.C.
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10: Here's a look at your forecast. Slight chance for showers and foggy today, otherwise cloudy. High of 63, 52 tonight, overcast. Partly cloudy tomorrow, high temperatures reach up to 68. Temperatures a bit below average Thursday and Friday, with highs from the mid-60s to the upper 60s. Slight chance of rain showers Thursday, storms likely on Friday. I'm staff meteorologist Derek Height. Currently, it's 55 degrees.
11: December corn down 2 3/4 at 5:40 1/4. March down 2 1/4 at 5:54 1/2. March down 2 at 5:61. November soybeans up 3/4 at 13:28 3/4. January unchanged at 13:44. March down 1/2 at 13:51 1/4. December Chicago wheat down 6 at 7:20 3/4. March down 6 at 7:36 3/4. July down 5 1/2 at 7:42 1/4. October live cattle down 127 at 219.67. December down 140 at 220.60. October feeder cattle down 122 at 329.02. November down 112 at 324.97. January down 65 cents at 317.50. October lean hogs up 92 cents at 79.07. And the Dow is down 200 points at 51,848. With this look at your markets, I'm Kayla Nair on TFN, the Farm Net.
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December corn down 2.5 at 540.5, March down 2.25 at 554.5, May down 2 at 561. November soybeans up 3/4 at 1328.75, January up 1/4 at 1344.25, March down 1/4 at 1351.5. December Chicago wheat down 7.5 at 719.25, March down 7.25 at 735.5, July down 6.5 at 741.25. October live cattle down 247 at 218.47, December down 290 at 219.10, October feeder cattle down 262 at 327.62, November down 295 at 323.15, January down 287 at 315.27. October lean hogs up 1 at 79.15, December up 142 at 71.22. The Dow is down 240.

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1: Here's a look at your forecast. Highs around 63 and foggy today under overcast skies. Overcast tonight, lows dip down to about 52. 68 tomorrow. Temps below average Thursday and Friday with highs from the mid-60s to the upper 60s. Slight chance for showers Thursday. Storms likely on Friday. I'm staff meteorologist Derek Height. Right now, it's 57 degrees.
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0: 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I'm Chris Caraggio, NBC News Radio.
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2: Central Decatur school board members received a draft presentation of the town hall information that's planned to be presented on Thursday at the South Elementary campus for the district during their September meeting. Central Decatur has a nearly $12 million bond referendum that will be before voters on a ballot in November that would provide the financing to bring the elementary school to one campus site, to modernize classrooms, update exterior doors for the Central Decatur Junior and Senior High School, and provide a secure entrance for the Junior and Senior High School. The bond referendum will be on the general election ballot on November 3rd. The tax impact for property owners will be $4.05 per $1,000 of taxable property value. The project behind the referendum is the result of a long-term examination of the Central Decatur facilities that included an assessment of current buildings, potential future needs, and development of a fiscally responsible plan. The idea behind the consolidation of the elementary school is to bring staff and resources under one roof to develop cost efficiencies for operating one building instead of two. Central Decatur's website's front page includes a link to the specific website about the Central Decatur bond referendum that also includes renderings of the construction and upgrades and include the overall plan of the layout of the facility, the new secure entry and elementary office, cafeteria interior, and pre-K playground, and an overall layout and a potential aerial view of the project when completed. That website can be found at centraldecatur.org/bond. The website will provide for a tax impact calculator that will calculate impact for each individual property owner when the property owner enters their special information. There will be two town hall meetings planned at the school where those interested can get more information about the project. One will be held on Thursday at the South Elementary School. Another Thursday, October 15th, at the Junior and Senior High School. Both will be held at 5:30. Central Decatur's board approved Ahlers and Cooney to serve as the district's bond counsel if the bond referendum is approved. Central Decatur's board received information 194 students, or 82% of 7th through 12th grade students, participated in at least one club or athletic sport. Superintendent Chris Kaufelt updated the board on the BAT mitigation and air quality report at the South Elementary. Cassie Allen approved as an assistant junior high girls basketball coach. Anthony Morgan approved as a custodian. Seth Reed is activities weekend custodian, and Lacey Coddington and Brianna O'Neill as cooks. Central Decatur's district is reviewing bus routes and athletic sharing agreements for baseball and softball with Lamoni. The district had no coach nor student ejected in the past athletics seasons. 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
4: Here's a look at your forecast. Highs around 63 and foggy today under overcast skies. Overcast tonight. Lows dip down to about 52. 68 tomorrow. Temps below average Thursday and Friday with highs from the mid-60s to the upper 60s. Slight chance for showers Thursday. Storms likely on Friday. I'm staff meteorologist Derek Height. Right now, it's 57 degrees.
5: December corn down 2.5 at 540.5, March down 2.25 at 554.5, May down 2 at 561. November soybeans up 3/4 at 1328.75, January up 1/4 at 1344.25, March down 1/4 at 1351.5. December Chicago wheat down 7.5 at 719.25, March down 7.25 at 735.5, July down 6.5 at 741.25. October live cattle down 247 at 218.47, December down 290 at 219.10, October feeder cattle down 262 at 327.62, November down 295 at 323.15, January down 287 at 315.27. October lean hogs up 1 at 79.15, December up 142 at 71.22. The Dow was down 248 points at 51,800. With this look at your markets, I'm Kaylin Lair on TFN The Farm Net.
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0: December corn down 2 1/4 at 540 3/4. March down 2 1/4 at 554 1/2. May down 2 at 561. November soybeans up 3 at 1331. January up 2 1/4 at 1346 1/4. March up 2 at 1353 3/4. December Chicago wheat down 5 1/4 at 721 1/2. March down 5 1/4 at 737 1/2. July down 4 at 743 3/4. October live cattle down 247 at 218.47. December down 285 at 219.15. September feeder cattle up 2 cents at 337.50. October up 250 at 327.75. January down 310 at 315.05. October lean hogs up 112 at 79.27. And the Dow is down 255 points at 51,792. With this look at your markets, I'm Kaylin Lair on TFN, the Farm Net.
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2: Here's a look at your forecast. Highs around 63 and foggy today under overcast skies. Overcast tonight, lows dip down to about 52. 68 tomorrow. Temps below average Thursday and Friday with highs from the mid-60s to the upper 60s. Slight chance for showers Thursday. Storms likely on Friday. I'm staff meteorologist Derek Height. Right now, it's 58 degrees.
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2: NBC News Radio. I'm Chris Caraccio. President Trump is telling the United Nations that he believes a deal with Iran will come after the U.S. midterms. He also called on the rest of the world to put economic pressure on Iran. Iran's delegation was in attendance as Trump delivered his remarks today. Meantime, also today at the UN General Assembly, President Trump said Cuba is a failed state and it will fail.
3: My administration is also seeking a fundamental change in the situation in Cuba, where the communist regime is under great pressure.
2: The Cuban delegation walked out on Trump as he took aim at the country. He said communism will never be coming to America, but freedom will be coming to Cuba. Trump has ramped up economic pressure on Cuba, including limiting oil shipments to the country since returning to office last year. The White House has launched a 24/7 streaming channel on YouTube. The White House says it will feature top past moments and announcements. It all comes after the White House television press pool said it would no longer cover President Trump's events after he barred some outlets from the White House. Mayor Mamdani is once again calling for Israeli Prime Minister Benjamin Netanyahu's arrest once he arrives in New York City this week. The mayor didn't mince words during his appearance on CNN.
4: I have described him as I believe him to be, a war criminal and an architect of a horrific genocide of the Palestinian people. And if the International Criminal Court deems someone worthy of an arrest because of a violation of those laws, then who are we to say that anyone should be above that?
2: Jewish New Yorkers are backing Netanyahu, with some planning to greet him upon arrival. Meantime, Netanyahu took to social media shaming Mamdani for inciting riots against New York Jews, saying he will tell the truth about Mamdani while at the UN. Week two of the NFL season is over. Last night, the Rams throttled the Giants 28-6 at home on Monday Night Football. On Sunday, several teams pulled off huge upsets on the road. The Saints, Raiders, Bengals, and Browns all came away with stunning Week 2 victories. I'm Chris Caraccio, NBC News Radio.
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7: And we thank you for joining us for a news check on Regional Radio. Bethany's Board of Aldermen approved the contract recommended in a presentation from City Treasurer Amber Sanders and City Clerk Leslie Groom for the customer billing distribution system, which will be paired with the Springbrook Surus software system approved earlier this month by the board to handle the computation of customer utility bills. The action was taken during a meeting that was held on Monday. In the presentation, City Treasurer Sanders gave the reasoning behind the recommendation for using the Express Bill Pay system. Systems being sought as the city works their way into promoting and shifting toward a paperless billing system and a system that will allow customers on-demand information about their bill amounts and payment timeliness.
8: Ultimately, our goal is to get as many customers as possible on paperless billing and auto pay. That'll be a fairly slow process, but when they are able to log into their own account, they can print their current bill, they can see up to 24 months of history. So we have a lot of requests for taxes. People need their utilities from the prior year, they'll have all that access at their own fingertips. They'll still receive emails, they'll receive text messages if they're signed up for those, saying your bill is ready, your bill is past due, whatever the message that needs to get out is.
7: Treasurer Sanders says the Express system includes a credit card payment option for customers, but the credit card option requires a transaction fee.
8: From Express, we get two options for credit card rates. The absorbed rate is a special government rate, but we have to pay the fees. The regular rate, if it's passed through to the customers, is 2.95% with a $3 minimum. So on the average customer payment, it's about $225, which figures out to be $429 if the city pays it, and I believe $780 if we have to pass it on to the customers.
7: She says the recommendations being made to encourage the idea of paying electronically.
8: So it's overall cheaper for the city to absorb those rates. It also encourages people to pay electronically, which is a cheaper form of payment because it's less time that we have to handle it. It's guaranteed money. We get our money quicker. In the time that I've been here, 8 years, we've had one discharge credit card payment. We have bad checks every month. We charge fees for that to compensate, but it's still expensive to collect and to deal with. So I strongly suggest that we go with the absorbed rate with Express.
7: In the end, the council did agree to use the absorbed rate for the Express Pay system. Mayor Lance Johns did state an opinion that he didn't really like the city to have the responsibility to absorb the cost to pay for the swipe fees. Those costs are estimated at about $2,500 per month. Council members did discuss some ways that the current billing costs could be reduced under the system. The city currently pays $1,800 per month in postage, $24,000 per year for printing costs. Those costs could be significantly

0: changed or lowered if the system would be fully implemented. The Springbrook software initials cost will be a little over $122,000 for the contract approved last month, and just over $48,000 in costs annually thereafter. The Express Bill Pay system will then cost the city $455 per credit card or debit card fee, or $2 for automatic payments. Based on the estimated 1,800 transactions per month by the city and what Springbrook calls a typical 65-35 split between credit card users and automated payments, the cost to the city would be an estimated $79,000 additionally annually. A previously convicted DWI offender now faces a felony charge for DWI and another felony charge in Harrison County after an arrest Sunday. Joshua Aaron Fletcher of McFall was initially stopped for a registration violation and a check of his driver's license found the license revoked. Fletcher volunteered to a preliminary breath test for alcohol and blew a result of .08, a result over the legal limit. His blood alcohol content recorded at 0.10%. Probable cause statement filed with the court showed Fletcher with two previous convictions for driving while intoxicated from Platte County and Clay County. He has at least 11 convictions for driving without a valid license and is currently on parole for operating a motor vehicle on a highway without a valid license. His charges include felony DWI as a persistent offender and felony operating a motor vehicle without a license, third and subsequent offense. There's also an infraction for failing to display plates for a motor vehicle. The bondsman established at $50,000. The arraignment scheduled for Wednesday. And you're listening to Regional Radio. In area funeral notices, a funeral service will be held for 75-year-old Maryville resident Roger E. Tinnell at 4:30 this afternoon at the Bram Funeral Home of Maryville. Visitation will be held between 3 and 4:30. Prior to the funeral service, a private family interment will be at a later time. Family suggests donations be made to the American Cancer Society. Funeral service for 70-year-old Susan Jean Klein will be at 10 on Friday at the Graham United Methodist Church. Burial follows in the Prairie Home Cemetery of Graham. Family and friends are invited to pay their respects during the visitation to the Bram Funeral Home of Maryville. Memorials can be made to the Maitland Nutrition Site. Bram Funeral Home in charge of the arrangements. Memorial visitation for 91-year-old Princeton resident Marilyn Sponsler will be between 9 and 10 Saturday at the Robertson Funeral Home of Princeton. Interment will be in the Garden Grove Cemetery of Garden Grove. Online condolences can be left at robertsonfuneralhome.com. 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
2: Here's a look at your forecast. Highs around 63 and foggy today under overcast skies. Overcast tonight, lows dip down to about 52. 68 tomorrow. Temps below average Thursday and Friday with highs from the mid-60s to the upper 60s. Slight chance for showers Thursday. Storms likely on Friday. I'm staff meteorologist Derek Height. Right now, it's 58 degrees.
0: Two of the football teams that started with two non-conference losses but have won two conference games will be meeting at Unionville for the homecoming game on Friday night when Putnam County will be hosting Marceline. Putnam County's coming off a 15-12 win against South Harrison where they ran just 31 offensive plays. That's because they couldn't get the ball away from South Harrison. And South Harrison was pretty stout defensively, but Putnam County was able to sneak into some space for a couple different touchdowns, and because of the conversion attempts, it was enough to win the game. Head coach Adam Hughes.
3: We had some matchups that we wanted to take advantage of, and then we were able to take advantage of the matchups. And you know, when you have that opening script and you practice it all week, your kids get really, really comfortable with those, you know, 6, 5, 6, 7, 8 plays, whatever it is your opening script is. And so I think that played a part in it. And then so it was a little bit of both, but I think South Harrison was a very aggressive defense, and we were able to kind of take that, you know, use that against them on some of those plays. And otherwise, they did a really good job of shutting us down and keeping us from doing anything we wanted to do.
0: Friday night football coming up this Friday night is going to be on regional radio. The South Harrison Bulldogs at Trenton Bulldogs. It'll be a 7 o'clock kickoff, and that means a Harrison County Community Hospital pregame. It'll begin sometime around 6:30 or so. Missouri State High School Activities Association Board of Directors, in their September meeting, they announced and approved some of the future MISHA championship venues. Show Me Bowl football will be staying at Spratt Stadium in St. Joseph for all classes for the 2029-2030 year. Of course, it's going to be there for the next couple as well. Show Me Showdown for Missouri basketball for classes 1 through 5 will be now through 2029-2031. At Mizzou Arena. Girls wrestling will be at the Hearn Center in 2030 and 2031, and at Mizzou Arena for boys wrestling for 2030 and 2031. Girls volleyball returns to Cape Girardeau at the Show Me Center for the 28 through 30 years, and the boys volleyball will also be at Cape Girardeau in the 29 through 31 years. Of course, it will still be in St. Joseph for the next couple seasons. These Speech and Debate Championships will be at Missouri State University in Springfield in 2027, and in 28 through 31, it'll be at Lincoln University. And the Theater Championships will also be at Jefferson City, at the Miller Performing Arts Center, and Lincoln University. In other board items, the MISHA board adopted the double first base rule as mandatory as a first base option beginning on January 1st. And the board approved recommendations from the Ad Hoc Committee on Competitive Equity and for the Baseball Scholar Bowl Sports Medicine and Track and Field Advisory Committees. The board will be meeting again in December as part of the Show Me Bowl, or during the Show Me Bowl time at St. Joseph. It'll be the Cardinals and Pirates coming up this evening, 4:45 of the broadcast start. The Royals are also playing in their final series or final week of the regular season as well. Royals and White Sox will be playing at 6:30. Cardinal broadcast will begin at 4:45, and of course 5:40 will be the first pitch. 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
4: Let's take a look at the cash cattle market report. No cash cattle trade developed throughout the day, and both bids and asking prices remain elusive at this point. Last week, northern dressed cattle traded at mostly 350, which is steady with the previous week's weighted average, and southern live cattle traded at mostly 222, which is also steady with the previous week's weighted average. Beef cutouts are higher with choice up 441 at 376.35 based on 40 loads, and select up 251 at 355.77 based on 7 loads. Over on the mercantile, October live cattle up 502 at 220.95, December up 537 at 222, February up 575 at 223.10. October feeder cattle up 675 at 330.25, November up 810 at 326.10, and January up 922 at 318.15. Let's take a look at the cash hog market report. The afternoon's cash hog market report is currently unavailable due to confidentiality, but over on the mercantile, October lean hogs up 110 at 79.25, December up 125 at 71.05, and February up 122 at 72.57. Taking a look at the grain futures on the Chicago Board of Trade, December corn down 3.5 at 539.5, March down 3.25 at 553.5, May down 2.75 at 560.25, November soybeans up 3/4 at 1328.75, January up 1/4 at 1344.25, March down 0.5 at 1351.25. December Chicago wheat down 5.5 at 721.25, March down 5.25 at 737.5, July down 4.5 at 743.25. The Dow is down 185 points at 51,863. With this look at your markets, I'm Keelan Lair on TFN, the Farm Net.
5: Time to run down those elevator bids for you here on this Tuesday, the 22nd of September. I'm Dustin Huffman. Take a look at cash bids around the state. Only three elevators making a switch in pricing. Let's run it down. Consolidated Grain East Hannibal, 55 cents under on corn, 483. Soybean, 62 cents under with a cash bid of 1257. Bartlett Grain Kansas City, 25 cents under on corn, 513. Soybeans, 50 cents under at 1269. Bartlett Grain St. Joseph, 40 cents under on corn, cash bid 498. Soybeans, 40 cents under at 1275. $2.79. Ursa Farmers Co-op in Wayland, 45 cents under on corn, $4.93. Soybeans, 47 cents under. They're at $12.72 for the cash bid. At AgriServices of Brunswick, Mendon, 50 cents under on corn, $4.88. Soybeans, 60 cents under, $12.59. Ray Carroll and Quarter, 40 cents under on corn, $4.98 for the cash bid. Soybeans, 50 cents under, $12.69. MFA Macon, 78 cents under on soybeans. The cash bid there, $12.41. Prairie Land FS Pilot Grove, 40 cents under on corn, $4.98. Soybeans, 65 cents under, $12.54. Nemo Feed Bearing, 75 cents under on corn, $4.63 for the cash bid. Soybeans, 70 cents under at $12.49. MFA Rail in Hamilton, they are 45 cents under on corn, $4.93. Soybeans, 40 cents under. Cash bid, $12.79. Schuller and Adrian, 30 cents under on corn, $5.08. Soybeans, 70 cents under, $12.49. Chula Farmers Co-op, 80 cents under on corn. Cash bid, $4.58. Soybeans, 65 cents under at $12.54. Smithfield and Bethany, 50 cents under on corn, $4.88. Soybeans, 65 cents under. Cash bid, $12.54. JBS Centralia, 25 cents under on corn at $5.13. And finally today, at Mid-Missouri Energy in Malta Bend, they're 35 cents under on corn. Their cash price coming in at $5.03. Cash, corn, and soybean bids are subject to change without notice. 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That's been a check of your basis report on this Tuesday. I'm Dustin Huffman.
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1: And we thank you for joining us for a news check on Regional Radio. Reminder, the Bethany Blood Drive is now ongoing. It will run until 6 o'clock this evening. It's being held at the United Methodist Church Fellowship Hall in Bethany. It's a Battle of Badges Blood Drive that gives those donating a chance to select their favorite first responder. There's a blood drive also being held today at Mount Air. They are also accepting walk-ins. It's being held at the First Christian Church. It is being held until 5 o'clock this evening. Green Hills Regional Planning Commission is inviting community members, landowners, and stakeholders who live in Harrison, Mercer, Grundy, Davies, and Livingston counties to a public meeting on the Thompson Watershed Plan. The meeting will take place on Wednesday, October 28th at 6:30 at the Green Hills Regional Planning Commission offices in Trenton. The purpose of the meeting is to gather community input and discuss strategies for the development and implementation of the Thompson Watershed Plan. Commission is encouraging anyone interested in participating or sharing insights regarding the future of the watershed's resource management to attend. Public input is considered important in creating a comprehensive plan so that it reflects the needs and goals of the local community. Green Hills Regional Planning has been awarded a Missouri DNR Section 319 9-point source subgrant to develop a 9-element watershed-based plan for the Thompson River watershed. The DNR is writing the watershed plan, and the commission staff are helping the stakeholder engagement and outreach. To get more information about the Thompson Watershed Plan, you can contact Brandy Jones at the Green Hills Regional Planning Commission, 660-359-5636, or you can email Brandy at ghrpc.org. The Tractor Cruise Committee is thanking everyone, including the Mercer County Sheriff's Office, State Patrol, and the Mercer County Fire Department, Spickard Fire Department, Modena Church, Women, and the Mercer County Fair Board, and everyone who helped with their meals as part of their tractor cruise that was held on Friday. Some of the awards given out: David Remus was the oldest driver. Jordan Delameter had the oldest tractor, a 1942 Farmall. Brenda Stout had the most unique tractor, Farmall M, the best of show. Sarah Buckler, 1971, IH Farmall, 1466. And Claremore, Oklahoma's Adam Ward won the award for the furthest driven tractor, a Deutz 4006. Some of the baby show winners included 0 to 3 month girls Sutton Stevenson, 4 to 6 months Lakeland Sanders, Renly Wilson winning 7 to 12, 13 to 18, Caroline Lamp 19 to 24, Laney Kaufman 25 to 35, Kinley Gosnell 3 to 4 years, Kaylee Power, Little Miss Calamity was Ava Power. Boys winners included Bennett Brown 0 to 3 months, Asher Guy 4 to 6 months, Sutton Byer 7 to 12 months, Theo Pollard 13 to 18 months, Coy Smith 19 to 24 months, Stockton Byers 25 to 35 months, and Royal Faulkner was named as the prince of the Miss Calamity Jane Days event. 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
3: Here's a look at your forecast. Overcast with fog this afternoon with highs around 63. 52 tonight, overcast. A blend of clouds and sun tomorrow, highs level off around 68. Temps below average Thursday and Friday with highs from the mid-60s to the upper 60s. Slight chance of rain showers Thursday. Thunderstorms likely on Friday. I'm staff meteorologist Derek Height. Currently 59.
4: Let's take a look at the cash cattle market report. No trade is developed yet, but bid asking prices remain elusive at this point. Trade will likely be delayed until later in the week. Beef cutouts are higher with choice up 198 at 378.33 based on 42 loads, and select up 257 at 358.34 based on 4 loads. Over on the mercantile, October live cattle down 255 at 218.40, December down 292 at 219.07, February down 290 at 220.20. October feeder cattle down 297 at 327.27, November down 360 at 322.50, and January down 375 at 314.40. Let's take a look at the cash hog market report. The afternoon's Cash Hog Market Report is currently unavailable due to confidentiality, but over on the Mercantile, October lean hogs up 112 at 79.27, December up 135 at 71.15, and February up 127 at 72.62. December corn down 3 3/4 at 5.39 1/4, March down 3 1/2 at 5.53 1/4, May down 3 at 5.60. November soybeans up 3/4 at 13.28 3/4, January up 1/2 at 13.44 1/2, March unchanged at 13.51 3/4. December Chicago wheat down 5 1/4, 7.21 1/2, March down 5 at 7.37 3/4, July down 3 3/4 at 7.44. Dow is down 243 points at 51,805. With this look at your markets, I'm Kaylin Lair on TFN, the Farm Net.
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2: NBC News Radio. I'm Chris Caraggio. President Trump changed the name of artificial intelligence to superintelligence while addressing the United Nations General Assembly today. He said that the U.S. will not stifle the growth of the technology. He added that the Justice Department will rein it in if necessary. Trump has thrown his support behind AI as others have brought up concerns about the technology, including doomsday scenarios. Hurricane season started in June, but not a single hurricane has formed in the Atlantic Basin since. Experts say it's the first hurricane season since 1914 to get this far into September without an actual hurricane. There have been six named storms in the region's waters so far this year, but all of them remained tropical storms. There will be no criminal charges in the death of Mississippi college football player Nolan Wells, at least for now. NBC's Emily Akita has more.
3: A grand jury unanimously finding no evidence of criminal wrongdoing, according to a report released overnight by the Jackson County District Attorney. The report saying his death was consistent with drowning.
2: The 18-year-old disappeared while celebrating the 4th of July with friends on Mississippi's Barrier Islands and was found in the waters off Horn Island 2 days later. Authorities had previously said they believed that Wells had drowned. Pending a full review of the evidence, the grand jury made its decision after examining all case materials, including the completed autopsy report from the state medical examiner. President Trump has signed an agreement with Denmark and Greenland to bolster U.S. military and security presence on the island territory. Today, Trump, the Greenland premier, and the Danish prime minister held a signing at the United Nations General Assembly. Dolly Parton's nephew, Brian Seaver, has been removed from his longtime role overseeing security for the country star's properties, Monica Nelson reports.
4: TMZ reports a new security team has taken over her Nashville home, museum, downtown residence, and warehouse. Seaver says he was surprised by the decision and claims no explanation has been provided. Seaver was also the family member chosen to publicly announce Parton's death.
2: I'm Chris Caraggio, NBC News Radio.
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7: And we thank you for joining us for a news check on Regional Radio. St. Joseph man facing felony stealing and burglary charges in Nottoway County. A warrant was issued from the Nottoway County Court for Dylan Kelly, who's accused of multiple offenses among three different dates in the last 3 weeks. The probable cause statement supporting the charges alleges that an asset protection manager from Walmart in Maryville in Nottoway County reported thefts of multiple items of merchandise when the suspect concealed some items in a tote bag and staged other and larger items near an emergency exit. The defendant allegedly obtained bolt cutters and attempted to use them to cut a lock on a garden center gate at the business. He then left the business but returned in a vehicle and loaded the staged merchandise and left the property. The defendant was recognized by another asset protection manager from another store and produced photographs. He is also accused on another day to remove items from packaging and hide the items on his person. Following another incident last Monday, Kelly's accused of passing a final purchase point without purchasing. He was pursued by law enforcement, weed through traffic, and reached speeds of 64 miles per hour. He also then continued heading south on Highway 71, past vehicles traveling more than 100 miles per hour, and then fled in the vehicle after a verbal command was made for Kelly and occupants to exit the vehicle. A female passenger from the vehicle was apprehended. Kelly has previously been found guilty of driving while revoked five other times, and he has been found guilty of shoplifting three other times. There's been no bond that has been established. A case against a Bethany resident named in a criminal complaint accused of felony sex charges has been moved to associate court to circuit court in Harrison County. The court concluded that evidence was heard and considered and a probable cause exists that Jade Hope McGuire should be facing charges on a felony. The original charge in associate court against the defendant was first-degree statutory sodomy, but the charge is the result of a forensic interview with a juvenile victim less than 12 years old. The announcement of the charges that McGuire will be facing will be part of an arraignment scheduled on Thursday in Harrison County Court. 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
8: Here's a look at your forecast. Overcast with fog this afternoon with highs around 63. 52 tonight, overcast. A blend of clouds and sun tomorrow, highs level off around 68. Temps below average Thursday and Friday with highs from the mid-60s to the upper 60s. Slight chance of rain showers Thursday, thunderstorms likely on Friday. I'm staff meteorologist Derek Height, currently 59.
9: December corn down 5.5 at 537.5. March down 5.25 at 551.5. May down 4.75 at 558.25. November soybeans down 1 at 1327. January down 1.5 at 1342.5. March down 1.25 at 1350.5. December Chicago wheat down 8.25 at 718.5. March down 7.75 at 735. July down 6.5 at 741.25. October live cattle down 242 at 218.52. December down 280 at 219.20. October feeder cattle down 272 at 327.52. November down 330 at 322.80. January down 365 at 314.50. October lean hogs up 110 at 79.25. And the Dow is down 167 points at 51,881. With this look at your markets, I'm Kaylin Lair on TFN, the Farm Net.
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0: let's take a look at your closing settlement report. December corn down 6 1/4 at 536 3/4. March down 5 3/4 at 551. May down 5 1/4 at 557 3/4. November soybeans down 2 1/2 at 1325 1/2. January down 2 3/4 at 1341 1/4. March down 3 at 1348 3/4. December Chicago wheat down 9 1/2 at 717 1/4. March down 9 1/2 at 733 1/4. July down 7 3/4 at 740. October live cattle down 217 at 218.77. December down 255 at 219.45. October feeder cattle down 222 at 328.02. November down 290 at 323.20. January down 340 at 314.75. October lean hogs are up 112 at 79.27. With this look at your closing settlement report, I'm Kaylin Lair on TFN The Farm Net.
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2: Here's a look at your forecast. Overcast with fog this afternoon with highs around 63. 52 tonight, overcast. A blend of clouds and sun tomorrow, highs level off around 68. Temps below average Thursday and Friday with highs from the mid-60s to the upper 60s. Slight chance of rain showers Thursday, thunderstorms likely on Friday. I'm staff meteorologist Derek Height. Right now, 61.
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2: NBC News Radio, I'm Chris Caraggio. President Trump is telling the United Nations that he has a major choice to make on Iran. Addressing the UN General Assembly today, Trump posed the question, quote, "Will a deal be made or do I annihilate the Islamic Republic?" Iran's delegation was in attendance as Trump delivered his remarks. Also today at the UN General Assembly, the president was pushing for an end to the Ukraine-Russia war as he met with Ukrainian President Vladimir Zelensky.
3: I think they both want to see the war ended, to be honest with you. It's time. A lot of people being killed, and they don't want that, but I think they both want to see the war ended.
2: The president has blamed the ongoing war for the rise in diesel costs. Trump said he thinks a solution to the war will indeed be found. The average price for diesel has risen past $6.50 for the first time ever. Zelensky said he hopes the U.S. can help bring an end to the war before winter. Parts of the Ohio Valley and Mid-Atlantic are set to deal with severe weather conditions due to a developing nor'easter. Gusty winds and rain are set to appear through tomorrow. The coastal flood risk will increase as the week continues and will impact a corridor spanning from North Carolina's Outer Banks to New England. Airports across the Northeast are playing catch-up today after an equipment failure caused massive flight disruptions at airports, including Newark, Philadelphia, JFK, and LaGuardia. There were long lines from stranded travelers looking to rebook flights or track down luggage following the ground stops. The FAA says a primary line failed, and then the backup fiber optic cables in New Jersey had allegedly been cut by a New Jersey Transit construction crew by accident. The White House has launched Trump TV. Monica Nelson reports.
4: The 24/7 streaming channel on YouTube will be updated in real time. The White House said it will feature top past moments and announcements. It all comes after the White House television press pool said it will no longer cover President Trump's events after he barred some outlets from the White House.
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7: And we thank you for joining us for a news check on Regional Radio. Reminder, Bethany is conducting a blood drive today through 6 p.m. at the United Methodist Church. Walk-ins are welcome. It's a Battle of Badges blood drive and gives those donating a chance to select their favorite first responder. A Red Cross blood drive is being held today at Mount Air. The donation times will last through 5 p.m. at the First Christian Church in Mount Air. Bethany's Board of Aldermen approved the contract recommended in a presentation from City Treasurer Amber Sanders and City Clerk Leslie Groom for the customer billing distribution system that will be paired with the Springbrook Surus software system approved earlier this month by the board to handle the computation

0: of customer utility bills. The action was taken during a meeting held Monday night. In her presentation, City Treasurer Sanders gave the reasoning behind the recommendation for using the Express Bill Pay system. The system is being sought as the city works their way into promoting and shifting toward a paperless billing system and a system which will allow customers on-demand information about their bill payments and payment timeliness.
1: Ultimately, our goal is to get as many customers as possible on paperless billing and auto pay. That'll be a fairly slow process, but when they are able to log into their own account, they can print their current bill, they can see up to 24 months of history. So we have a lot of requests for taxes. People need their utilities from the prior year. They'll have all that access at their own fingertips. They'll still receive emails, they'll receive text messages if they're signed up for those saying your bill is ready, your bill is past due, whatever the message that needs to get out is.
0: Treasurer Sanders says the Express system includes a credit card payment option for customers, but the credit card option requires a transaction fee.
1: From Express, we get two options for credit card rates. The absorbed rate is a special government rate, but we have to pay the fees. The regular rate, if it's passed through to the customers, is 2.95%. with a $3 minimum. So on the average customer payment, it's about $225, which figures out to be $429 if the city pays it, and I believe $780 if we have to pass it on to the customers.
0: She says the recommendations being made to encourage the idea of paying electronically.
1: So it's overall cheaper for the city to absorb those rates. It also encourages people to pay electronically, which is a cheaper form of payment because it's less time that we have to handle it. It's guaranteed money. We get our money quicker. In the time that I've been here, 8 years, we've had one discharge credit card payment. We have bad checks every month. We charge fees for that to compensate, but it's still expensive to collect and to deal with. So I strongly suggest that we go with the absorbed rate with Express.
0: In the end, the council did agree to absorb the cost of the credit card fees. Mayor Lance John stated his opinion that he really didn't like the city to have the responsibility to absorb the cost to pay for the swipe fees. Those costs are estimated at about $2,500 per month. Council members did discuss some ways that the current billing costs may be reduced under the system. The city currently pays $1,800 per month in postage and $24,000 per month for printing costs. Those costs could be significantly changed and reduced if the system would be fully implemented. The Springbrook software initial year's cost was a little over $122,000 for the contract approved last month, with just over $48,000 in costs annually thereafter. The Express Pay system will then cost the city $4.55 per credit or debit card fee, or $2 for automatic payments. Based on the estimated 1,800 transactions per month by the city and what Springbrook calls a typical 65-35 split between credit card users and automated payment users, the cost for the city would be estimated at another $79,000 annually. 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
2: Here's a look at your forecast. Overcast with fog this afternoon with highs around 63. 52 tonight, overcast. A blend of clouds and sun tomorrow, highs level off around 68. Temps below average Thursday and Friday with highs from the mid-60s to the upper 60s. Slight chance of rain showers Thursday, thunderstorms likely on Friday. I'm staff meteorologist Derek Height. Right now, 61.
3: let's take a look at your closing settlement report. December corn down 6 1/4 at 536 3/4. March down 5 3/4 at 551. May down 5 1/4 at 557 3/4. November soybeans down 2 1/2 at 1325 1/2. January down 2 3/4 at 1341 1/4. March down 3 at 1348 3/4. December Chicago wheat down 9 1/2 at 717 1/4. March down 9 1/2 at 733 1/4. July down 7 3/4 at 740. October live cattle down 217 at 218.77. December down 255 at 219.45. October feeder cattle down 222 at 328.02. November down 290 at 323.20. January down 340 at 314.75. October lean hogs are up 112 at 79.27. With this look at your closing settlement report, I'm Kaylin Lair on TFN The Farm Net.
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1: Here's a look at your forecast. Highs around 63 with fog this afternoon under overcast skies. Overcast skies again tonight, 52. Daytime highs approaching 68. Tomorrow, mainly clear. Temps below average Thursday and Friday with highs from the mid-60s to the upper 60s. Slight chance for showers Thursday. Thunderstorms likely on Friday. I'm Staff Meteorologist Derek Heiss.

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2: NBC News Radio. I'm Chris Caraccio.
3: President Trump says he has a big decision to make on Iran. Addressing the UN General Assembly today, he posed the question, will a deal be made or do I annihilate the Islamic Republic? Iran's delegation was in attendance as Trump delivered his remarks. He said he believes a deal with Iran will come after the U.S. midterm elections. He also called on the rest of the world to put economic pressure on Iran. In the face of growing concern about the potential dangers of artificial intelligence, President Trump is now changing its name to superintelligence, Sarah Lee Kessler reports.
4: In other words, welcome to the new world of superintelligence-SI.
5: The president, in his address to the UN General Assembly on Tuesday, said the U.S. is changing all of its AI documents to SI.
4: It sounds much better, it is much better, and it's much more accurate.
5: And Trump encouraged other nations to do the same.
4: Superintelligence. Every major new technology brings challenges.
5: Despite doomsday scenarios, Trump saying the future of renamed artificial intelligence is bright.
3: The Austin, Texas man who was shot by ICE agents on Sunday will not be deported yet. The attorney for Wilbur Garces Perez has been trying to prevent him from being sent back to Venezuela.
6: We have filed a federal lawsuit and the judge has ordered that he be present at the first hearing.
3: Kate Lincoln Goldfinch says her client remains in an ICE processing center with a bullet still in his back. He was shot Sunday by an ICE officer while working as a DoorDash driver. Homeland Security said in a statement that the 28-year-old missed a court hearing and was ordered deported by a judge. Local officials have demanded an investigation and the release of any body camera footage related to the shooting. Secretary of State Marco Rubio is now officially filling the role of National Security Advisor. He's the first person to hold both positions since Henry Kissinger. I'm Chris Caraccio, NBC News Radio.
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9: And we thank you for joining us for a news check on Regional Radio. Bethany is having a blood drive through 6 o'clock this evening at the United Methodist Church Fellowship Hall. Blood drive is a battle for the badges blood drive. It gives those donating a chance to select their favorite first responders. Walk-ins are welcome. Blood drive lasting through 6 p.m. this evening at the United Methodist Church in Bethany. Red Cross blood drive also planned at Mount Air through 5 o'clock this evening, and that will be at the First Christian Church in Mount Air. The Federal Appeals Court ruled Monday that Missouri must use the Congressional

0: Congressional map passed by Republicans in 2025 for the November 3rd election, but the decision was put on hold for a week, leaving election officials to proceed for now under the map that they were already using. The 8th U.S. Circuit Court of Appeals issued its order just before 5 p.m. on Monday, ruling the election in November must use the same district lines that were used in the August 4th primary election, but the judges stayed the order until September 28th to give opponents time to seek relief from the U.S. Supreme Court. It means that the ruling Monday does not immediately change how the election will proceed. First ballots went out on Friday to overseas voters, and absentee voting beginning today for people who are unable to make it to the polls on election day because of travel or mobility issues. The ruling goes against the decision of the Missouri Supreme Court that a referendum petition to force a vote on the 2025 map also negated the legal effect of the legislation enacting the plan. The U.S. Supreme Court has intervened twice already in the dispute. The last intervention 12 days ago, but it blocked the federal judge's order requiring use of the 2025 map while the case moved through the 8th Circuit. The court's order changes nothing in how the election will proceed at this time. The Political Action Committee, People Not Politicians, plans to appeal. That appeal would mean that the Supreme Court would need to accept the appeal, and then there would be a timeline element facing the Supreme Court to make a decision. And you're listening to Regional Radio.
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2: Here's a look at your forecast. Highs around 63 with fog this afternoon under overcast skies. Overcast skies again tonight, 52. Daytime highs approaching 68. Tomorrow, mainly clear. Temps below average Thursday and Friday with highs from the mid-60s to the upper 60s. Slight chance for showers Thursday. Thunderstorms likely on Friday. I'm staff meteorologist Derek Height. Right now, 60.
3: Let's take a look at your closing settlement report. December corn down 6 1/4 at 536 3/4. March down 5 3/4 at 551. May down 5 1/4 at 557 3/4. November soybeans down 2 1/2 at 1325 1/2. January down 2 3/4 at 1341 1/4. March down 3 at 1348 3/4. December Chicago wheat down 9 1/2 at 717 1/4. March down 9 1/2 at 733 1/4. July down 7 3/4 at 740. October live cattle down 217 at 218.77. December down 255 at 219.45. October feeder cattle down 222 at 328.02. November down 290 at 323.20. January down 340 at 314.75. October lean hogs are up 112 at 79.27. With this look at your closing settlement report, I'm Kaylin Lair on TFN The Farm Net.
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1: Here's a look at your forecast. Daytime highs approaching 63 this afternoon under overcast skies with a slight chance for drizzle. Overcast again tonight, slight chance for drizzle, lows dip down to about 52. Mainly sunny tomorrow, highs around 69. Mainly cloudy skies Thursday with daytime highs approaching 69. 67, thunderstorms likely Friday. I'm staff meteorologist Derek Height. Right now, it's 61 degrees.
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1: NBC News Radio. I'm Chris Caraggio. President Trump is rebranding artificial intelligence as super intelligence. He announced the change while addressing the United Nations General Assembly today. He said that the U.S. will support the technology's growth, while the Justice Department will rein it in if necessary. A developing nor'easter is expected to bring severe weather to parts of the Ohio Valley and Mid-Atlantic. Gusty winds and rain are expected through tomorrow, with some areas seeing wind gusts of up to 40 miles an hour. Hurricane season began about 3 months ago, but not a single storm has formed in the Atlantic Basin since. Natalie Migliori has more.
2: Hurricane season started in June, but not a single hurricane has formed in the Atlantic Basin since. There have been six named storms in the region's water so far this year, but all of them remained tropical storms. Experts say it's the first hurricane season since 1914 to get this far into

0: September without an actual hurricane. The so far quiet season is accredited to El Nino, which changes major wind patterns around the world. Because of this, the Eastern Pacific region has had an active season with five hurricanes forming so far.
1: Wall Street is closing mixed as investors monitor developments between the U.S. and Iran. Global benchmark Brent crude futures slipped below $100 a barrel after President Trump said U.S. officials had a very good meeting with Iran's delegation on the sidelines of the U.N. General Assembly today. At the closing bell, the Dow fell 185 points, the S&P 500 lost a fraction of a point, and the NASDAQ gained 122 points. Taylor Swift is releasing new music. The Grammy-winning singer announced her new song, Patient Zero, in a post on social media. She said the track is something that she was impatiently waiting to talk about. The song releases Friday. I'm Chris Caraggio, NBC News Radio.
2: Here's a look at your forecast. Daytime highs approaching 63 this afternoon under overcast skies with a slight chance for drizzle. Overcast again tonight. Slight chance for drizzle. Lows dip down to about 52. Mainly sunny tomorrow, highs around 69. Mainly cloudy skies Thursday, with daytime highs approaching 69. 67, thunderstorms likely Friday. I'm staff meteorologist Derek Height. Right now, it's 61 degrees.
3: Let's take a look at your closing settlement report. December corn down 6 1/4 at 536 3/4. March down 5 3/4 at 551. May down 5 1/4 at 557 3/4. November soybeans down 2 1/2 at 1325 1/2. January down 2 3/4 at 1341 1/4. March down 3 at 1348 3/4. December Chicago wheat down 9 1/2 at 717 1/4. March down 9 1/2 at 733 1/4. July down 7 3/4 at 740. October live cattle down 217 at 218.77. December down 255 at 219.45. October feeder cattle down 222 at 328.02. November down 290 at 323.20. January down 340 at 314.75. October lean hogs are up 112 at 79.27. With this look at your closing settlement report, I'm Kaylin Lair on TFN The Farm Net.
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0: Here's a look at your forecast. Daytime highs approaching 63 this afternoon under overcast skies with a slight chance for drizzle. Overcast again tonight, slight chance for drizzle, lows dip down to about 52, mainly sunny tomorrow, highs around 69. Mainly cloudy skies Thursday, with daytime highs approaching 69. 67, thunderstorms likely Friday. I'm staff meteorologist Derek Height. Right now, it's 63 degrees.
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2: 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This is the Cardinals pregame show featuring the entire Cardinal broadcast team, including John Rooney, Rick Horton, and Mike Claiborne.
3: We are into the final week of the Cardinals season. They've got two more series to go, both on the road, and it starts tonight as they begin a three-game series against the Pittsburgh Pirates. Welcome into St. Louis Cardinals baseball. The voice of the Cardinals, John Rooney, along with Ricky Horton and Mike Claiborne, are in Pittsburgh. They've got the call of the game. My name is Matt Pauley, coming your way from St. Louis as we do get ready for what I think is still a big series between these two division rivals. Before we go any further, though, the Cardinals wrapped up the home portion of their schedule on Sunday. They did so in victorious fashion. So let's listen in as we relive Sunday's game with today's replay.
4: Here's a pitch right down the middle. A swing and a miss is the ruling by the home plate umpire on the attempted check swing. And Wood is out on strike. On 2-2, the pitch. Abrams swings and hits a high fly ball down the right field line. Foul territory. Weather holding. Foul ground. Makes the catch over by the tarp. Nicely done. The 3-1 pitch for Ivan Herrera. He swings and he smokes that one to left field. That's hit way back and it's a goner. Home run Herrera on a 3-1 count. And on this final home Sunday of 2026, the Cardinals are on the board with a long ball. There's a swing and a pop-up foul on the first base side. Under it, over by the track, and making the catch is Alec Burleson. Nassim Nunez fouls out, leaving a runner at second base.
5: There's a line drive down the right field line. That's fair, and it's going towards the corner. Running it down is Cruz. He gets it in quickly. A stand-up double for Jose Fermin. 2-1 pitch is hit into right center, base hit. Tagging up for some reason is Fermin. He is just now scoring as he thought that ball was hit in the air. He never saw the baseball. He went back to tag up just to add to the degree of difficulty. But an RBI hit for Weatherholt, and the Cardinals lead 2-1. That's his 50th RBI of the year. Long hold, and there he goes. First pitch, the throw is high. The throw down to second is in time. They got him. Really good tag at the bag as well by J.J. Weatherholt.
4: The pitch, a swing and a miss. Matthews strikes him out for the second time. He hits it hard down the right field line. That's a fair ball, veering into foul territory, hitting the sidewall.
6: It's going to be three.
4: Kicking out to Jordan Walker, and he's trying for three. Here comes the throw, a quick tag. Out at third base. Fermin held the tag on Lyle. It's a double and 9-5 on the out. There's a swing and a long one. Left field. This is going to leave the yard. That goes over the Nats bullpen. Herrera's second home run of the day. We're tied with one out in the eighth inning. The pitch is swung on, and there's a drive. That's hit to deep right center field. It might go. It's a goner for Bernal. A goner giving the Cardinals the lead with two outs in the eighth inning. The 0-2 pitch for Dylan Cruz. O'Brien brings it in, and there's a fly ball. Left center field. Scott on the run, on the run, on the run. He dives. He has it. As the Nationals are down to their last out, a switch hitter batting left-handed. Ruiz swings, ground ball to first. Burleson has it, takes it to the bag. That's a Redbird winner. Ruiz grounds out, and this ball game has come to an end. Set off the fireworks in downtown St. Louis. Fireworks in the bottom of the eighth on a Herrera home run to tie the game, and then a two-run homer by Leo Bernal to win it, with Riley O'Brien coming on to work a 3-up, 3-down ninth for the same.
3: And that did set up a Cardinals victory over the Nationals. They lost 2 of 3 in the series, however. They play the Pirates tonight. It's a three-game series. If the Cardinals could find a way to sweep this series, they would actually catch the Pirates in the standings. Right now, Pittsburgh, the third-place team in the NL Central. The Cardinals are three games back. The Pirates are in a little bit of a heater right now as they have won 4 straight to get to 79 and 77, while the Cardinals come in 4 games under 500 at 76 and 80. 80. The pitching matchup for today, Andre Pallante goes for the Cardinals. He's 12-7 with a 3.70 ERA. When he faced off against the Pirates earlier this season, back on April 29th, he went six shutout innings as he pitched well. Allowed one run on five hits over six innings. I beg your pardon. But nonetheless, he pitched well. And in his career against the Pirates, he is 2-2 with a 3.12 ERA. As far as the Pirates go, Jared Jones is going to go. He is 4-6 with a 4.17 ERA. His career against the Cardinals, 0-1, 3.72 ERA. This is going to be his third ever appearance against them. He pitched against them back in not too terribly long ago, on August 28th. And in that game, he went 4 2/3 innings, allowing three runs on seven hits. So that is the pitching matchup for today. We'll take a break, and when we come back, we're going to hear from Cardinals manager Oliver Marmol. It's the Cardinals and the Pirates opening up a three-game series today. More in a moment on the Cardinals Radio Network, powered by Graybar.

0: 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A couple minor league teams playing in championship series. 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
0: Cardinals and Pirates tonight, opening up a three-game midweek series. But it'd be good to have three eyes tonight, because there's a couple other games that are going to be going on that are really, really important across the Cardinals system. Let's start with AAA Memphis. They are opening up the International League Championship Series tonight as they are going to take on Rochester. Tonight's game is in Memphis. That's going to get started at 6:45, so we're about an hour and 45 minutes away from that game getting started. On the mound for Memphis, it's going to be Gerangelo Sancha. He's 2-5 with a 4.61 ERA, but he's on a really good run here recently. During the month of September, he has a 2-0 record, a 1.13 ERA, an average against at 193, a whip right at 1. So Sancha's on a pretty good roll right now at Memphis. And then Double-A Springfield, they could have a celebration potentially tonight as they play game 2 of a three-game series for the Texas League Championship against Amarillo. They won the first game on Sunday in Amarillo by a 7-2 score. Tonight they are in Springfield, and if they win, they sweep that series, and it would be two straight Texas League championships for the Springfield Cardinals. On the mound tonight, it's Yorker Fajardo. Fajardo comes in at Springfield 3-1 with a 3.24 ERA. He's been up with

0: love this song.
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3: We're inside the ballpark here in Pittsburgh, PNC Park, which is the home of the Pittsburgh Pirates. Along with the voice of the Cardinals, John Rooney and Ricky Horton, I'm Mike Claiborne. And gentlemen, the final road trip of the season begins tonight. And like everybody in baseball, you want to start off finishing strong.
4: Boy, you really do. I think the Cardinals obviously found out a lot about their young players. Ollie was telling us that earlier today, so he kind of knows who they are. But regardless of that, you still want to finish strong. I think they want to finish strong. Some guys chasing some numbers, but I think you're chasing just kind of finishing what has been a fun season.
3: Fun season for sure, John. And, you know, one of the things we look at this ball club, I think we're in a better place now than we were a year ago.
5: Oh, no question about that. I think changing the mindset

0: and the way the young players have taken ownership of what they're doing, it makes all the difference in the world from what we experienced over the last 3 years, really, with the veterans moving on, the young guys, they kind of took over the clubhouse and decided this is how we're going to play. And I think sometimes, Ricky, going at that breakneck pace where we're going to give it everything we have, every inning, every pitch, may have caught up with them to a point, but they put on a show on Sunday, the final regular season home game.
1: Well, I think the hope is that they, their second year, third year, fourth year playing, that they won't run out of steam because they're all young guys. And, you know, if you haven't played 162 games, I mean, you can't know what you don't know. So I think they're going to get better. You know, I was thinking about this today. Red Sheehan always said one of the ways that he was able to stay young, and he certainly did that. We were around him a lot. He said, I stayed young because I was around young people. Well, we're around young people. I think Cardinal fans should get used to the fact that we're going to be around young people for a while.
2: And more on the way, by the way.
1: And more on the way.
2: You know, Pittsburgh Pirates, this is a team that, you know, they're ahead of the Cardinals in the standings. This is a team that you don't want to have to come in late in the year and try and win a ball game or win a series against, because they have all the ingredients to be a very good team for a long time.
1: Yeah, they're going in the right direction. They have a good bullpen. They have a couple of top-notch starters that we all know about that throw 150 miles an hour. And their lineup is one of the best in the National League, one of the best in baseball, actually, on-base percentage-wise, and also average. They've also hit more home runs than any team has hit in Pirate history at home. The 98 home runs in this ballpark, so watch out for that.
2: Andre Pallante goes tonight, John, and this is a guy who we looked at this time last year and just wondered what was his future going to look like in a Cardinal uniform, and he's accounted for himself extremely well so far this season.
0: I think he has, and when they get to Pallante, the opponents find openings, either with a line drive in the gap or mostly with ground balls that get through the infield, and that's pretty much what happened the last time out. He lost on Tuesday against San Francisco, 5 innings. 8 hits, 6 earned runs, a home run. He walked 2, struck out 2, 99 pitches. He really, really struggled at times to get some rhythm. Before that, though, he had 7 starts where he gave up a total of 9 runs. And Pallante just didn't have things clicking last time, but he did here when he beat the Pirates in that 4-game sweep in April.
1: If you're going to get to Pallante, all those things you said are true. The other thing that you could add to that is you're going to have to be hitting against him at Busch Stadium, because at Busch Stadium, he's not as good as he is on the road, which is very unusual. He's 7-0 on the road, microscopic ERA, and, you know, some guys just seem to flourish in that kind of deal, and he's, I don't know that there's a rhyme or reason to it, but he's been really good, and particularly here at PNC Park.
2: You know, it kind of reflects who the Cardinals are. Cardinals weren't as good at home as they needed to be. Yes. They get out on the road and they open up a can and they can play with anyone.
1: And they score a lot of runs on the road. The Cardinals are really good at piling up the runs, and they're going to have to, you know, do that against some pretty good pitching here in Pittsburgh.
2: Well, we're going to find out here in just a bit as it's overcast here in Pittsburgh. A little damp. We had a little rain in the area earlier today, but I don't think we'll have much to say about rain later in the game as the Cardinals take on the Pirates for the final 3 games of their home season here in Pittsburgh, and we'll see how things unfold.
1: And let me say this, go Springfield and go Memphis.
2: We will keep track of those two series as those two teams are in the playoffs and playing for a lot, and we hope they turn out to have a very good night as the Cardinals do here in Pittsburgh. For the voice of the Cardinals, John Rooney and Ricky Horton, I'm Mike Claiborne, and we are Inside the Ballpark, PNC Park in Pittsburgh.
3: 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We'll hear more from Mike Claiborne in just a moment. He's got a conversation with John Jay. That's next. 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
2: We have a chance to visit with Cardinal coach John Jay. First of all, congratulations on what your outfield has been able to do this year. We've seen a noticeable improvement.
12: Oh, it's been a great year, and hats off to them. They came here this year on a mission from the day one, even our conversations in the offseason, and it translated to spring training and then translated here to the season.
2: So it's got to be fun for you to be able to teach guys who want to be taught, young guys. You're their first coach that they've had a chance to work with in the big leagues. What do you get out of that at this point in your career?
12: Yeah, that makes it fun, especially when they meet me halfway like this group has done. It makes it a lot of fun for me. You know, I tell these guys all the time, I'm here because this game's given so much to me, and it's my time to give back to the game. And I had so many people that helped me in my career, and they helped me, get to live the life that I want to live. And I hope to do the same thing for them. You know, I know what this game can do to you, how much it can impact you, not even for yourself, your family, your community. So I want them to get those same fruits.
2: You know, when you look at all your guys, who do you think took the biggest step this year as far as improvement?
12: I think it's got to be Jordan Walker. We saw it. I joke around with him that last year he was a tight end, and this year he's a wide receiver, and he made his way over the slot. I call him Randy Moss. But no, honestly, he took everything to heart last year. All season, he really went out there and prepared himself, and we saw it out here. He showed glimpses of how good he can be. Now it's about just going out there and being consistent. That's what the name of the game is. So I look forward to seeing him continue to improve out there and just keep showing the world what he can do.
2: Yeah, he's a guy who really took on a lot, and you mentioned he really improved. And I'm anxious to see what the offseason looks like for a guy like that.
12: For sure. You have your first real big season of success. And then it's going to be interesting to see how he handles going into next year, right? You look back, and I'm sure there's things that he wants to improve on. And I look forward to hearing what that is.
2: How do you try and improve what you do as a coach for next year? What are you trying to take away from this year that you want to be more aggressive with, or maybe take a step back?
12: Yeah, I evaluate myself every day, and I try to get better every day. When other teams are out there doing outfield drills, I'm paying attention, watching when, guys make a certain play or whatnot. So I'm always asking questions. I've stayed curious. I think that's the important part. And just you keep adjusting with the group. This group has been around me now for a while, so they kind of know the expectations. So, moving forward, it's just going to be about just continuing to grow that.
2: Well, it's been fun to watch your guys work and fun to watch you teach. Keep up the great work, sir, and enjoy the offseason.
12: Well, thank you very much.
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0: 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Mason Wynn hits it hard. 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
3: Cardinals Pirates tonight opening up a 3-game series in Pittsburgh at PNC Park. That means J.J. Weatherholt essentially back home, growing up in the Pittsburgh area, Mars, Pennsylvania, about a 30-minute drive from PNC Park. This is his second visit there as he played there earlier this year in a 4-game series where he had some success and hit 2 home runs over those 4 games. But he is back. Time to go inside the clubhouse built by Window Nation, and he tells Danny Wexelman of Cards TV how happy he is to get the opportunity to return to Pittsburgh and play in that ballpark.
20: For sure, yeah, I'm always happy to be here to see family, and then just be able to play in this ballpark is always going to be fun for me.
3: This is going to be his 5th game since coming back off the injured list. He went on the injured list at the end of August, playing on August 29th, and then not playing again until September 16th. He did not want to have his season come to an end with him on the injured list. He wanted to finish off the year playing and get the opportunity to just go into a regular offseason. So he's very happy that he's healthy enough to be back playing.
20: It's great. I mean, it's just what we wanted. So, you know, I want to be able to just be able to finish the year somewhat healthy, no matter how bad or great you're feeling, but I'm definitely feeling good enough to play, which is all that matters. So, but just continuing to build those relationships through playing. You know, it's different when you're with the guys every day playing with them and things like that. So, it's just going to help us in the long run.
3: Of course, Weatherholt is a rookie. At this point, it almost feels like he's a veteran as he's been there all year, and so many other players have gone here as the year goes along. And many of those players have had quite the impact when you think about Leo Bernal.

0: Joshua Baez and Quinn Matthews and others. And he talked a little bit about, and I think this is an interesting vantage point from him being a rookie, but he talked about those other guys getting to the Cardinals and how they fit in and really just seemingly belong.
1: A lot of it just talent. Related, just we got some really good guys and really good mentalities from them to just come up here and be able to play ball. So I think also just helps with the amount of them, just because it takes pressure off you knowing that you're with some of the guys that you came up with, and you know, everybody's rooting for each other and just trying to play good baseball. So those guys have been able to come up and do well.
0: One of those guys is Leo Bernal in his 18 big league games. It's incredible. He's already played 18. It feels like he just got here, but he has made quite the impact, hitting .311 with an .868 OPS. He's already got 4 home runs, 3 doubles in his time with the Cardinals, and Weatherholt has been impressed by his fellow rookie.
1: He's just done a great job controlling the game so far, and then obviously offensively, I think he's really turning heads just the way that he swung the bat. I think for him, and for us too, just having a switch hitter in that regard is going to be really great, just to be able to kind of beat those matchups that people will try to play and be able to put him somewhere to try to guard somebody and things like that. It'll just keep our lineup flowing better. And of course, just the way that he's hit is huge for us too.
0: That is J.J. Weatherholt as we go inside the clubhouse built by Window Nation. Let's take a break. We'll come back. We'll tell you what's going on across baseball, and we'll get you set for the Cardinals and the Pirates tonight. It's all part of Ameren Total Access. We're back after this on the Cardinals Radio Network, powered by Graybar.
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12: 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Keep yours stored locked and unloaded. 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Brought to you by nfamilyfire, Brady, and the Ad Council.
0: Just a moment or so left on Ameren Total Access. Let's tell you what's going on across the NL Central tonight. The Brewers, who have already won the division, they are in Philadelphia tonight. That could be a playoff preview. The pitching matchup, Dustin May goes tonight for the Brewers, the former Cardinal this year, 7-9 with a 4.61 ERA. Zach Wheeler is pitching for the Phillies. He's 13-5 with a 2.99 ERA. The Cubs en route to the playoffs. They're at home tonight as they play host to the Miami Marlins. The Cubs this evening are starting left-hander Shota Imanaga. He comes in with an 11-10 record and a 3.80 ERA. And the last place Reds, they are in Atlanta this evening as they take on the Braves. On the mound for Cincinnati, it's going to be Brandon Williamson. The left-hander is 4-4 with a 5.56 ERA. The Cardinals are sending Andre Pallante to the mound. He is looking for his 13th win this year. Jared Jones goes for the Pirates. He is 4-6. Ricky will have much more on the pitching matchup. He'll also pass along the starting lineups, and then he'll be alongside the voice of the Cardinals, John Rooney, Mike Claiborne there as well at PNC Park. It is the Cardinals and the Pirates. Again, the Cardinals come in three games back of the Pirates. Pirates the third place team in the NL Central, so a sweep from the Cardinals, they could catch Pittsburgh here in the final week of the regular season. That is it for Ameren Total Access. Cardinals baseball, it's on the way next on the Cardinals Radio Network, powered by Graybar.
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